The Avalon String Quartet with music by the Argentine composer Osvaldo Golijov. That's called Tenebrae, and it takes its name from the service of Tenebrae in the Christian church, but it's not a religious work per se. The external movements represent the wonder of the composer's young son visiting an exhibition at the planetarium, juxtaposed with an inner movement that communicates the violence in the Middle East. It was written in the year 2000. This is Concierto, classical music by Spanish and Latin American composers and performers.

a suite of musical pictures from the opera The Tale of Tsar Saltan by the Russian composer Nikolai Rimsky-Korsakov. You heard the Philharmonia Orchestra of London, conducted by Enrique Batis, the Mexican conductor who has led the Mexico City Philharmonic and also the Mexico State Symphony Orchestra since 1990. He's made more than 145 recordings with those orchestras, as well as many others in the United States and Europe. This has been Concierto, classical music by Spanish and Latin American composers and performers. Soy Frank Dominguez. Hasta la próxima.

0: 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We'll return to Concierto in just a moment. 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Music by Bach and Respighi will also be on the program. That's coming up Saturday, August 15th at 2 p.m. in the West Ottawa Performing Arts Center. 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
1: Bienvenidos a Concierto, celebrating the Hispanic and Latino contribution to classical music in English and in Spanish. Soy Frank Dominguez. 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Toca el guitarrista John Williams.

Finally on the program, a piano trio in F major by the Spanish composer Joaquin Turina. You heard the Lincoln Trio perform. Turina was born in Seville, but he studied in Paris, where he met the impressionists Claude Debussy and Maurice Ravel, and their influence can be heard in his music. In Paris, he also got to know the Spanish composers Manuel de Falla and Isaac Albéniz, and they gave him encouragement to use the music of Seville as inspiration. This is Concierto, classical music by Spanish and Latin American composers and performers. Le habla Frank Domínguez. Nos vemos.

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1: Hi, this is Alec Baldwin, inviting you to join me for the New York Philharmonic this week. We'll hear highlights of the orchestra from the current season, as well as legacy performances from their archives, and we might even talk to a composer or musician or two along the way. That's this week and each week on the New York Philharmonic this week.
0: As always, the New York Philharmonic can be heard Friday nights at 8 here on Blue Lake Public Radio. The Pigeon Creek Shakespeare Company returns to the Rose Theater at Blue Lake Fine Arts Camp for a production of Shakespeare's Romeo and Juliet on Saturday, August 22nd. The beloved tragedy follows two young lovers whose bond blossoms despite the bitter feud between their families. By turns lively, tender, and deeply moving, Romeo and Juliet will be a memorable afternoon in Blue Lake's Rose Theater. 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
2: 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Pianist Martin James Bartlett and the Ann Arbor Symphony play Tchaikovsky's Piano Concerto No. 1, and flutist Nancy Stagnita and pianist Kevin Rhodes play Barber's Canzone for flute and piano. 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
0: The weather forecast for West Michigan calls for mostly clear skies tonight with lows in the upper 50s. Tomorrow, mostly sunny with highs around 80 degrees. Showers are likely on Wednesday with a slight chance of thunderstorms in the afternoon with highs in the upper 70s. Thursday, mostly cloudy. There's a 50% chance of rain with highs in the upper 70s.

Welcome to Jazz from Blue Lake on Blue Lake Public Radio. We're celebrating the guitar this weekend. Tonight, it's the 95th birthday of jazz guitar master Kenny Burrell, who was born in Detroit to a musical family on July 31st of 1931. Kenny Burrell came up at a time when Detroit was just so big and active and vibrant, and by the time he received his first guitar at the age of 12, he was listening to music by Charlie Christian, Django Reinhardt, Oscar Moore, T-Bone Walker, and Muddy Waters. So jazz and blues are what informed his upcoming. And he also played with friends such as Tommy Flanagan, Pepper Adams, Yusef Lateef, and Elvin Jones in Detroit, but was somebody who studied privately with a renowned classical guitar player named Joe Fava. And he enrolled at the music program at Wayne State University, graduating with a BA in 55. And he played with Oscar Peterson for 6 months, was part of the exodus of Detroit jazz musicians in the mid-50s to New York City, and he was immediately active, not only in jazz clubs, but he accompanied Tony Bennett and Lena Horne, performed in Broadway pit orchestras, and recorded with Billie Holiday and John Coltrane, Kenny Dorham, and Jimmy Smith. And his recordings that he made for the Blue Note record label starting in the mid-1950s helped to establish that company's sound in that decade. Hello everybody, I'm Lazaro Vega, and this is Jazz from Blue Lake. As we get ready for the final weekend of our third session here at Blue Lake Fine Arts Camp, we've had 26 campers in the radio elective this time out. You might have heard them on the air throughout the week. They're getting ready to have their final Sunday this weekend in their various majors, whether theater or writing, art or music, band or jazz or orchestra. And we're just so happy to be surrounded by so many creative people here at Blue Lake Fine Arts Camp in the summer. I thought we'd begin our Kenny Burrell retrospective in celebration of his 95th birthday back in 1956, shortly after he moved to New York City, and hear him with Pepper Adams on baritone sax and Tommy Flanagan at the piano, Kenny Clarke drums, and Paul Chambers on bass.

Pepper Adams wrote that composition. It was called Apothegm, and it was played here by Kenny Burrell on his album Jazzmen Detroit. It was Kenny Burrell with the Pittsburgh-born drummer Kenny Clark, but all the other cats were around the Detroit music community of the 50s and afterwards. Here they were in New York, Pepper Adams on baritone sax, Tommy Flanagan piano, and Paul Chambers on bass. And it was May of 56 that they recorded Apothegm, and before that the John Lewis composition, Afternoon in Paris, with guitarist Kenny Burrell on Blue Lake Public Radio. Today's Blue Lake Public Radio Day sponsor is James Rosenheim, in honor of his husband Nathaniel Rosenheim. And support for Blue Lake Public Radio comes from the St. Cecilia Music Center, presenting their 2026-27 Jazz Series with pianist Kenny Barron, guitarist John Schofield with bassist Dave Holland, vocalist Cecile McLaurin-Sylvant with pianist Sullivan Fortner, and Branford Marsalis with Diane Reeves. 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

Tequila. From Introducing Kenny Burrell on the Blue Note label, that was Candido on conga, Kenny Clark drumming, the bass of Paul Chambers, the piano of Tommy Flanagan, and guitarist Kenny Burrell, whose 95th birthday we're celebrating tonight on Jazz from Blue Lake.

This is the Jazz Date Book on Blue Lake Public Radio, and for the weekend, you can hear jazz on Saturday night at Noto's on 28th Street, Southeast in Grand Rapids. John Shea holds forth there early, beginning about 6:30, I think. John also plays on Monday at Carolina Low Country Kitchen in East Grand Rapids, and that's usually a very full opportunity for the audience. It fills the place up, so you might want to get there a little bit early on Monday. Also this weekend, there's jazz at the JW Marriott tonight and I think tomorrow, as well as downtown Grand Rapids at the Amway Grand Plaza at the Rendezvous. That's usually what they do on Saturday nights. Also this weekend, jazz at the Old Goat from 6 to 9:30 on Saturday with Third Coast Swing. And on Sunday, they have two opportunities to hear jazz. Robin Connell plays during brunch from 11 until 2, and then from 5 until 8, it's Molly Konzen. The Old Goat is at 2434 Eastern Avenue, Southeast in Grand Rapids, and that is a restaurant that features jazz regularly. Coming up on Monday, the Grand Rapids Jazz Orchestra is performing the big finale of the West Michigan Jazz Society's Jazz in the Park series at Millennium Park in the Meadows Amphitheater, 1415 Maynard Avenue Southwest in Walker. Jazz with the big band, the Grand Rapids Jazz Orchestra. Also on Monday, it's the first Monday of the month, so the Tulip City Bar and Grill in Holland has a jam session from 6:30 until 8:30, and members of the Holland Concert Jazz Orchestra provide the house band. Also coming up here real quick, we have John Eric Kelso playing trumpet and Andy Brown guitar in duets. Jazz on the Patio at the Lily Mansion on Wednesday the 5th. That's in Spring Lake. John Eric Kelso has been in Boardwalk Empire. He just made a record with Wynton Marsalis. He is a fine trumpeter who's originally from Detroit and is a former Blue Lake camper. While Andy Brown is a first call guitar man in Chicago, plays on Thursdays at the Green Mill, Sundays at Andy's, and once a month is heard at Winter's Jazz Club in Chicago. He's going to play with John Eric Kelso on Wednesday at 6:30 at the Lily Mansion, lilymansion.com. For more information. Wednesday the 12th, it's Music on the Grand with the Lakeshore Big Band at the Waterfront Stadium in Grand Haven beginning at 6:30. Thursday, August 16th, the band slides over to Fruitport and plays for their Dancing into Sunset series at the Pomona Park from 6:30 until 9. That's Thursday, August 13th. On the 14th, Off the Record in Grand Haven in the Record Store is welcoming musicians from the Michigan State University Music Program. They're going to play August 14th at Off the Record on Washington Avenue in Grand Haven. That's offtherecord.com on the World Wide Web. The Allendale Jazz Orchestra on Monday, August 24th from 6 until 8 at the Allendale Community Park Bandshell. And coming up, it's going to be the music of the Planet D Nonet. They're going to open August 8th in Traverse City and play on the 9th in Pentwater and continue with the World Class Jazz Mini Tour.

Friday Night Jazz from Blue Lake with Bria Skonberg and her version of Coming Home Baby in a mashup with You'd Be So Nice to Come Home To. And Love, featuring the trumpeter and vocalist, as well as Luther Allison, the piano man, Eric Wheeler, bass, and Darion Douglas on drums. The album by Bria Skonberg is called Brass. We listen to Wes Montgomery's Bumpin' on Sunset as played by saxophonist Rob Dixon from his brand new album, Naptown Soul. Dave Stryker guitar, as well as Sam Furbish on organ and Richard Sleepy Floyd playing drums. Dedicated to Wes Montgomery in Indianapolis, his hometown, Naptown. It's Jazz from Blue Lake, and it was Rick Braun playing trumpet. He has a new album of music associated with Chuck Mangione, including Feels So Good. Richard Elliott was the saxophonist he was training choruses with there. On this new album, Rick Braun plays Chuck Mangione. On Jazz from Blue Lake tonight on Blue Lake Public Radio, it's Friday night, and we hear Gregory Hutchinson from his album Kind of Now, The Pulse of Miles Davis. The ensemble opens up here with Ron Blake on sax, Yaka Bro guitar, Emmanuel Michel guitar, Gerald Clayton keyboards, Joe Sanders bass, and it's drummer Gregory Hutchinson and trumpeter Ambrose Akinmusiri. Bitches Brew.

0: Ron Carter's composition RJ that was debuted by the Miles Davis Quintet back in the day, heard here played by pianist Helen Sung and her big band. Before that, we listened to Wayne Shorter's composition Sanctuary, which was debuted on Miles Davis's album Bitches Brew, here played by Cindy Carlos Santana's wife, Cindy Blackman Santana. And Carlos was playing guitar there, exchanging ideas with Emilio Modeste on sax, Jaco Pastorius' son Felix on bass, and Aurelien Budnick on guitar, Carlos Santana guitar, and Cindy Blackman Santana, the drummer, from her album Coherence. And we began with a version of Bitches Brew played by Gregory Hutchinson from his album Kind of Now, the pulse of Miles Davis. On Blue Lake Public Radio, WBLU Grand Rapids at 88.9, and WBLV Twin Lake and Muskegon at 90.3, a service of Blue Lake Fine Arts Camp. 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
0: Saturday mornings at 10, Sunday evenings at 6. A wide variety of music greets you Saturday morning, the first day of August. This Saturday morning from 7 to 10 and all weekend on our jazz stream, we'll hear from clarinetist Artie Shaw and his Gramercy 5, as well as Miguel Zenon and the Barcelona Art Orchestra from a new concerto for alto sax and orchestra, new music from Bob James, and the Frankfurt Radio Big Band playing the music of Jim McNeely. It's jazz from Blue Lake.

Happy 95th birthday to guitarist Kenny Burrell. Our featured artist on Jazz from Blue Lake was heard there with Coleman Hawkins on tenor sax and Milt Jackson playing Vibes. It was Get Happy. Come on, everybody, get happy. Arlen and Cola wrote it. It was with Tommy Flanagan piano and Eddie Jones on bass with Connie Kay drumming. Blues for Jay. Before that was a blues for organist Jimmy Smith, with Kenny Burrell guitar and Grady Tate on drums, the album Organ Grinder Swing. And we began with Moton Swing from Introducing Kenny Burrell. That version of the band had Oscar Pettiford's bass and Shadow Wilson's drums, again, Mr. Flanagan piano, and Frank Foster on tenor saxophone. You're swinging with Jazz from Blue Lake.

This is the Jazz Datebook on Blue Lake Public Radio, and for the weekend, you can hear jazz on Saturday night at Noto's on 28th Street, Southeast in Grand Rapids. John Shea holds forth there early, beginning about 6:30, I think. John also plays on Monday at Carolina Low Country Kitchen in East Grand Rapids, and that's usually a very full opportunity for the audience. It fills the place up, so you might want to get there a little bit early on Monday. Also this weekend, there's jazz at the JW Marriott tonight and I think tomorrow, as well as downtown Grand Rapids at the Amway Grand Plaza at the Rendezvous. That's usually what they do on Saturday nights. Also this weekend, jazz at the Old Goat from 6 to 9:30 on Saturday with Third Coast Swing, and on Sunday they have two opportunities to hear jazz. Robin Connell plays during brunch from 11 until 2, and then from 5 until 8 it's Molly Konzen. The Old Goat is at 2434 Eastern Avenue, Southeast in Grand Rapids, and that is a restaurant that features jazz regularly. Coming up on Monday, the Grand Rapids Jazz Orchestra is performing the big finale of the West Michigan Jazz Society's Jazz in the Park series at Millennium Park in the Meadows Amphitheater, 1415 Maynard Avenue Southwest in Walker. Jazz with the big band, the Grand Rapids Jazz Orchestra. Also on Monday, it's the first Monday of the month, so the Tulip City Bar and Grill in Holland has a jam session from 6:30 until 8:30, and members of the Holland Concert Jazz Orchestra provide the house band. Also coming up here real quick, we have John Eric Kelso playing trumpet and Andy Brown guitar in duets. Jazz on the Patio at the Lily Mansion on Wednesday the 5th. That's in Spring Lake. John Eric Kelso has been in Boardwalk Empire. He just made a record with Wynton Marsalis. He is a fine trumpeter who's originally from Detroit and is a former Blue Lake camper. While Andy Brown is a first call guitar man in Chicago, plays on Thursdays at the Green Mill, Sundays at Andy's, and once a month is heard at Winter's Jazz Club in Chicago. He's going to play with John Eric Kelso on Wednesday at 6:30 at the Lily Mansion, lilymansion.com. For more information. Wednesday the 12th, it's Music on the Grand with the Lakeshore Big Band at the Waterfront Stadium in Grand Haven beginning at 6:30. Thursday, August 16th, the band slides over to Fruitport and plays for their Dancing into Sunset series at the Pomona Park from 6:30 until 9. That's Thursday, August 13th. On the 14th, Off the Record in Grand Haven in the Record Store is welcoming musicians from the Michigan State University Music Program. They're going to play August 14th at Off the Record on Washington Avenue in Grand Haven. That's offtherecord.com on the World Wide Web. The Allendale Jazz Orchestra on Monday, August 24th from 6 until 8 at the Allendale Community Park Bandshell. And coming up, it's going to be the music of the Planet D Nonet. They're going to open August 8th in Traverse City and play on the 9th in Pentwater and continue with the World Class Jazz Mini Tour.

driving crazy with the Honda. But, I mean, ever since I've ever heard music, I thought it should be very clean, very precise, as clean as possible anyway, you know. And more or less to the people, you know, something they could understand, something that was beautiful, you know.

Trumpeter Ingrid Jensen's new album contained that piece called New Body, which featured the guitar of Marvin Swell. We heard Gary Versace on organ and John Wicken on drums. Ingrid Jensen, the trumpeter and composer. The album's called Landings, New Body, from the album Landings. Summer in Central Park was a Horace Silver composition that was often played by Shamie Fuller Royston and her father. They used to play that one a lot, and this tribute to them, kind of a cherished performance here, was on the album Dynasty, the Fuller sound. It was her sister, Tia Fuller, on saxophone, with Shamie Fuller Royston at the piano, Summer in Central Park. And Tia Fuller was featured with John Beasley and the SWR Big Band, the Southwest Radio Big Band, in the Charlie Parker Project. That was their version of Summertime, which included an excerpt from Charlie Parker's interview with Paul Desmond from the 1950s. As we stay up late listening to music together, this is Jazz from Blue Lake. How you doing? Lazaro Vega with you. Today's Blue Lake Public Radio Day sponsor is James Rosenheim, in honor of his husband, Nathaniel Rosenheim. 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The 26-27 Jazz Series at St. Cecilia includes Kenny Barron, John Schofield with Dave Holland, Cecile McLaurin-Salvant with Sullivan Fortner, and Branford Marsalis with Diane Reeves. Details and tickets available online at scmcgr.org. We're celebrating the 95th birthday of Kenny Burrell tonight, and we'll hear his guitar playing in a moment or so, but it's also the anniversary of pianist Hank Jones, who is heard here with his brother Elvin on drums and Richard Davis playing bass.

0: Charlie Parker with Strings and Summertime, which we played last night at midnight as well, and that they played during the intermission between Styx and Chicago at the new amphitheater in Grand Rapids yesterday. Charlie Parker with Strings being held, being listened to rather by 12,000 people was really something to see. We listened to the organ of Pat Bianchi from his new album Confluence before that. And the song is You, with Troy Roberts on sax and Colin Stranahan on drums, keeping that tempo, not flagging, playing fast. Jazz musicians. We heard there the Jones Brothers, Elvin on drums, Hank on the piano, with Richard Davis playing bass and a beautiful bowed solo in the middle of that version of Charlie Parker's Moose the Mooch. On Blue Lake Public Radio, West Michigan's fine art station, WBLU Grand Rapids at 88.9 and WBLV Twin Lake and Muskegon at 90.3, a service of Blue Lake Fine Arts Camp. We have isolated storms this evening and into early Sunday. Another period of rain comes into the forecast midweek. Overnight low tonight of 65. For Saturday, showers after 2 p.m. with a high of 75. Winds are going to come up all the weekend long. For Saturday evening, showers are likely before 2 a.m. A 30% chance of showers on Sunday, mainly before 2 p.m. A cloudy day Sunday with a high of 78. In the nearshore waters of Lake Michigan between Grand Haven and Whitehall this Saturday, northeast winds 15 to 20 knots, rain showers and waves 1 to 2 feet.
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2: By 1966, the Monterey Jazz Festival had become an established jazz institution, but the decade's winds of change were starting to blow from the festival stage. I'm David Brent Johnson, inviting you to tune in for the music of Charles Lloyd, Bola Sete, Don Ellis, and more, with Jazz from Monterey 1966, this week on Nightlights.
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Thank you very much. I would like to do a tune which is written by Dizzy Gillespie entitled Burke's Works.

On this Friday night, July 31st, 2026, we're celebrating the 95th birthday of guitarist Kenny Burrell, who came out of Detroit in the mid-50s and kind of took New York City by storm. Eventually, he set himself up in Los Angeles and taught at UCLA. He designed a course on Duke Ellington in the 1970s, and that led him to becoming sort of the head of jazz studies at UCLA and setting up an entire curriculum of teaching jazz. He himself received, you know, classical training at Wayne State University, got a degree in performance, and here he was at the, well, two different venues in New York City in 1959. He recorded at the famed Village Vanguard with Roy Haynes on the drums and Richard Davis playing bass, I believe. That was the trio. And that was on the Argo record label out of Chicago in September of 59. Roy Haynes drums, Richard Davis bass, Kenny Burrell guitar playing Will You Still Be Mine. And before that, we heard Kenny Burrell live at the Five Spot in New York City. And that was also from 59 in August of the year with Tina Brooks tenor and Bobby Timmons piano, Ben Tucker bass, and the great Art Blakey drums. Kenny Burrell got a big break with... He made records with Dizzy Gillespie in 1951, so he's sort of showing us his appreciation of Dizzy by playing Dizzy's composition, Burke's Works. On Blue Lake Public Radio, here's a funk dumpling from Midnight Blue. Stanley Turrentine is joining Kenny Burrell in the album Midnight Blue on Blue Note Records for a little late night snack, Chitlin's Con Carne.

Kenny Burrell with Chitlins Con Carne from his classic album Midnight Blue on Blue Note Records. Here in our third hour of jazz from Blue Lake over Blue Lake Public Radio, a reminder that today's Blue Lake Public Radio day sponsor is James Rosenheim in honor of his husband, Nathaniel Rosenheim. Coming up at the Lilly Mansion on Wednesday, August 5th, you'll have a chance to hear trumpeter John Eric Kelso and guitarist Andy Brown. Brown appears on a new album out of Chicago today. It's led by Kevin Fort, who's a piano man, and the album is called Chiaroscuro, and it's based on the Jim Hall, Bill Evans albums, Undercurrent, and you know those from the 60s. Kevin Fort, piano, Andy Brown, guitar, and their version of Night and Day.

Baby, won't you please come home? That was music from the Irregulars. They play at the Ear Inn in New York City, so they call themselves the Irregulars, E-A-R Regulars. And it was with Scott Robinson playing the terragato, tenor saxophone. He doubles cornet, John Eric Kelso trumpet, Matt Munisteri guitar, and Greg Cohen on bass from the Irregulars album that came out back in 2014. John Eric Kelso. And before that, Andy Brown played his version of Cole Porter's, what was it, Anything Goes, right? And that's from his album Soloist, while we opened with a brand new album by Kevin Fort, the Chicago piano man, with Andy Brown, the Chicago guitarist, and their version of Cole Porter's Night and Day from the album Chiaroscuro. Well, here we are on Blue Lake Public Radio, listening to jazz. My name is Lazaro Vega, and coming up in August, we're going to hear from trumpeter Miles Davis and tenor saxophonist John Coltrane together on August 5th, as it is the anniversary of both of their centennials in 2026. On Thursday the 6th, we'll hear from John Coltrane on Atlantic Records. And, you know, Louis Armstrong's birthday has been researched and found to maybe be on August 4th. So we'll play some Louis Armstrong for you on August 7th. That's coming up a week from tonight. Abby Lincoln, Jack DeJohnette, Pat Metheny, George Shearing, Miles Davis's Porgy and Bess, the Count Basie Orchestra, Art Farmer, and many others are going to be heard from in the month of August on Blue Lake Public Radio. 88.9 in Grand Rapids, 90.3 throughout West Michigan, and on the internet, where you can hear our jazz stream 24/7 at bluelakeradio.org or through the Blue Lake Public Radio app. Now here is Catherine Russell singing Alex Hill's composition, Long About Midnight.

Ben Patterson, piano. John Allred, trombone. John Eric Kelso, trumpets. Evan Arnson, saxophone.

0: That's the vocal ensemble Duchess. Do you know that tune, Enjoy Yourself? I hadn't heard that before. I dig it. It was the production of Oded Lev Ari, as well as some of the writing of James Farber for the band here, that gives this album a marvelous party, a great setting for the voices of Duchess, Amy Cervini, Hilary Gardner, and Melissa Cilianu. Duchess, before them, and Enjoy Yourself, we listen to Rachel and Villery from their album West of Broadway and Manhattan Serenade. Yannick Prana plays the chromatic harmonica and was heard there with Adrian Monard and Mathieu Chatelain playing guitars, I believe, on Django's Tiger, Django Reinhardt's version of Tiger Rag from Yannick Prana, Un Harmonica por Django. It was Minnie the Mermaid. That was just silly. But it's Coast Guard week. We listened to Terry Waldo and the Gotham City Band from their Treasury Volume 3 and began with Catherine Russell and Long About Midnight from her album at the Jazz at Lincoln Center stage, including John Eric Kelso on trumpet, who appears in concert next Wednesday, the 5th of August, at the Lilly Mansion in Spring Lake. 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
0: Saturday mornings at 10, Sunday evenings at 6. A wide variety of music greets you Saturday morning, the first day of August. This Saturday morning from 7 to 10 and all weekend on our jazz stream, we'll hear from clarinetist Artie Shaw and his Gramercy 5, as well as Miguel Zenon and the Barcelona Art Orchestra from a new concerto for alto sax and orchestra, new music from Bob James, and the Frankfurt Radio Big Band playing the music of Jim McNeely. It's jazz from Blue Lake.

0: The music of Kenny Burrell with the Gil Evans Orchestra from the album Guitar Forms. We heard Moon and Sand. Beginning our fourth hour of Jazz from Blue Lake on Blue Lake Public Radio for this Friday night, July 31st. Lazaro Vega with you. And it's that album that Jimmy Smith and Kenny Burrell and Grady Tate did in the mid-60s for the Verve label. Organ Grinder Swing. That brings us this particular blues.
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0: Thank you. A child is born. Thad Jones.
1: Thad Jones was in that band playing flugelhorn, as well as Conti Candoli on trumpet and Jerome Richardson on saxophone and flute, Frank Foster on tenor sax, with Art Hillary keyboards, Leroy Vinegar bass, and Shelly Mann on drums. They were the West Coast All-Stars with Kenny Burrell. He eventually made his life out in California. And here he was at the 1979 Laguna Beach Friends of Jazz Festival playing A Child is Born, which we have learned is more than likely written by Roland Hanna. It was always credited to Thad Jones, but I think it was, according to Mark Stryker in his book Jazz in Detroit, a composition of Hanna's that was introduced by the Thad Jones Mel Lewis Band, and Thad took credit for it. In any case, before the All-Stars, we listened to Oh No Babe. Organist Jimmy Smith, Oh No Babe is a blues on the Organ Grinder Swing album on the Verve label, with organist Jimmy Smith, guitarist Kenny Burrell, and drummer Grady Tate. As we motor through the night, this is Jazz from Blue Lake on listener-supported Blue Lake Public Radio. And today's listener support comes from James Rosenheim, today's Blue Lake Public Radio Day sponsor, in honor of his husband, Nathaniel Rosenheim. This week, we've been playing some of the music that Sonny Rollins and Don Cherry, Bob Cranshaw, and Billy Higgins performed live at the Village Gate in July of 1962. And I thought we'd continue with that and hear a version of the Rodgers and Hart classic, Lover. Saxophonist Sonny Rollins.
2: Ladies and gentlemen, the Village Gate takes pleasure in closing your evening on listening to Dragon with the company of Honey Dollar.

The music of Sonny Rollins live at the Village Gate in 1962, playing the Rodgers and Hart composition Lover, with Don Cherry on trumpet, Bob Cranshaw bass, and Billy Higgins on drums. Part of the complete Live at the Village Gate from the Solar record label. This was on Our Man in Jazz and other issues originally, but the incomplete stand at the Village Gate finally came out in a multiple 5-6 CD set. And I picked up and I'm happy to share with you on Blue Lake Public Radio. Earlier today, I had a chance to play some jazz records for the junior high jazz majors here at Blue Lake Fine Arts Camp. And one of them, of course, is West End Blues. You need to know that. It's Louis Armstrong recording in Chicago in June of 1928 with his Hot Five. It includes that amazing break at the beginning of the record where Louis Armstrong's time, his tempo, his feel for the rhythm is so elastic. 1 minute he's behind the beat, then he's ahead of the beat, then he's on the beat, and he'll scale the trumpet's heights while doing that. And it's really astonishing. When he then sings a little bit later in the piece with Johnny Dotts on clarinet, you can hear the real variety of sounds that he puts into his singing. And also, in speaking of musical variety, listen to the piano solo by Earl Hines. You have these really beautiful, long, melodic lines, incredible octave playing, and sort of classical music forms, too, as he comes through the blues on West End Blues. Manzi Kara, banjo. Zudy Singleton is playing the cymbal thing that's like two cymbals that you can knock into each other. They're on a handle, and you sort of like shake it in your hand or pull a trigger on it, and it makes these cymbals clack together. I forget the name of that thing, but it was around in the 20s. Fred Robinson plays the trombone. Oh, I'm sorry. It's not Johnny Dotts on clarinet. It's Jimmy Strong on clarinet. This is Louis Armstrong's Hot Five, after which we'll hear a brand new version of the West End Blues by Stefan Harris with Casey Benjamin.

0: Stefan Harris and his band Blackout, with a tribute to the late Casey Benjamin, who played the saxophone there, Christian Sands piano, Desron Douglas bass, and Terrion Gully on drums. Stefan Harris played the vibes in marimba, and that was West End Blues. Casey Benjamin passed away in March of 2024, and this album is dedicated to his memory. King Oliver and Clarence Williams wrote West End Blues, and we heard it played by Louis Armstrong in 1928, the famous recording with Earl Hines at the piano. 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
1: 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Drummer Nate Smith funks up a chamber setting. I'm Christian McBride.
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4: I'm your host, Peter Van de Graaff. There was a Swiss symbolist painter named Arnold Berkelin who painted one very famous painting called The Isle of the Dead, and it served as the inspiration for a couple of symphonic compositions, one by Max Reger and the more famous one by Sergei Rachmaninoff. We'll get to both of those later on, but first we're in the Italian Baroque. Ida Presti and Alexandra Lagoya are the two guitarists here in this arrangement of what was originally a harpsichord sonata by Domenico Scarlatti, a sonata in E major.

one of the gentler of the sonatas, more than 550 in all, by Domenico Scarlatti. He wrote that for the harpsichord originally, Kirkpatrick Catalog 380. The two guitarists were Ida Presti and Alexandra Lagoya. Here is some music by one of the great violinists of the Italian Baroque. His name is Giuseppe Tartini. Concerto in A major is heard here with Giuliano Carmignola violin and the Venice Baroque Orchestra conducted by Andrea Marcone.

violinist Giuliano Carmignola and the Venice Baroque Orchestra, Andrea Marcon, the conductor. That is music by violinist-composer of the Italian Baroque, Giuseppe Tartini, famous for his Devil's Trill Sonata, but that was the violin concerto in A major. This also from the Italian Baroque by a Venetian composer named Tommaso Albinoni. He was best known for his concertos, but this is a dance in five parts called an Allemande, actually a German-inspired dance. Paul Nemeth conducts Savaria Symphony.

Allemande by Tommaso Albinoni with the Savaria Symphony. Here is the first of two symphonic poems we'll be hearing, inspired by a painting by the Swiss symbolist painter, wrote some very dark and wild paintings, named Arnold Berklin, and the painting is of the Isle of the Dead. First, this brief symphonic poem after Berklin by Max Reger with the Royal Concertgebouw Orchestra, Hermann Abendroth conducting.

That music depicting a painting which had a coffin being rowed across a dark a lake unto the Isle of the Dead. That's the title of the painting of Arnold Berkeland and this symphonic poem we just heard of Max Reger. Royal Concertgebouw Orchestra, Hermann Abendroth, the conductor. More famously is a symphonic poem after that same painting by Sergei Rachmaninoff. His Isle of the Dead is played by the Philadelphia Orchestra, led by Yannick Nézet-Séguin.

symphonic poem after a painting by Arnold Berklin called The Isle of the Dead. That's music of Sergei Rachmaninoff, Yannick Nézet-Séguin,

conducted the Philadelphia Orchestra. After all that orchestral music, let's hear a little something arranged for winds. Not composed, but arranged. This is written in 1974, but it's based on some early Hungarian music, part of the Kontrafakta Hungarica by Hungarian composer Ferenc Farkas. We'll hear the dance, the Passamezzo.

0: The Winds of Montreal, conducted by Jacques Lacombe, and a dance called a Passamezzo, a very typical dance from the Renaissance, from Renaissance Hungary, from Contrafacta Hungarica by Ferenc Farkas.
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0: Although known for his piano music, the Polish-German pianist-composer Moritz Moszkowski wrote some wonderful music for violin, including this, a melody. This is Nazrin Nashidova violin and Daniel Grimwald piano.

The first of two pieces by great Polish-German pianists. Later on, we'll hear something by Sawer Szarwenka, but that was the melody by Moritz Moszkowski with Nazrin Nashidova violin. Peter van de Graaff is my name. Delighted to share with you this music by the American composer Libby Larson. Her Deep Summer Music is recorded here by the Colorado Symphony. Maren Alsop, conductor.

American composer Libby Larson wrote that, calling it deep summer music. Marin Alsop with the Colorado Symphony. This is titled In the Summer by Jean Sibelius with James Ennis violin.

James Ennis, the Bergen Philharmonic, Edward Gardner conducting In the Summer. It's from a suite by Jean Sibelius. It is possible, although if you are really into piano music, you may have heard of this composer, the German pianist composer of Polish descent named Sawer Szarwenka. I'll spell that last name for you. S-C-H-A-R-W-E-N-K-A. His brother was quite well-known, Philip Szarwenka. Perhaps you've heard of him. But Sawer Szarwenka lived from 1850 to 1924. He lived for a time in New York, actually, and was one of the great, great pianists of his day. If you ever hear a recording of his, you'll be taken, I'm sure, as I was, by just how even and beautiful the sound of his playing was. Some recordings, not just piano roll recordings, but actual recordings of his playing exist. Here is Sita Taniel with the Hanover Philharmonic. Tadeusz Strugala is the conductor, and this is the Piano Concerto No. 2 by Szarwenka.

The pianist was Sita Tanyel, joined by the Hanover Philharmonic, and Tadeusz Strugala was the conductor. That is music by the Polish-German pianist-composer Sawer Szarwenka, his Piano Concerto No. 2. His contemporary, another great Polish-German pianist-composer, was Moritz Moszkowski. And here is a piece which was originally for the piano, one of his pieces, Opus 36, called Étincelle, Sparks, and you'll hear why it's called that.

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Arturo Toscanini as conductor, first with this overture by Cimarosa for The Secret Marriage.

The first of our performances conducted by Arturo Toscanini, of which we'll be hearing a few. That was the overture to Domenico Cimarosa's greatest opera, The Secret Marriage, Il Matrimonio Segreto, 1943 recording. And Toscanini conducted his NBC Symphony. I'm Peter van de Graaff. What better musician to present music to us than Arturo Toscanini? We have him conducting his own arrangement of Beethoven's septet, of course, originally for seven players, but Toscanini arranged it for orchestra. We'll hear that in a little bit. With his NBC Symphony, for which he is probably best known. He made so many recordings with them for RCA. And yet, between 1935 and 1939, he conducted on a number of occasions the BBC Symphony Orchestra and made some recordings with them. Here now is the BBC Symphony with Arturo Toscanini, 1937 recording. We listen to music by Brahms, the tragic overture.

The great Arturo Toscanini conducting the BBC Symphony Orchestra 1937 recording, and that was The Tragic Overture by Johannes Brahms. We're going to continue here with Arturo Toscanini conducting, in fact, just a bit more Brahms, but then we're going to hear not only conducting, but arranging music by Beethoven. Heresy, you say? Well, we'll hear, and I'll tell you a little bit about that in just a moment. First, Arturo Toscanini now with the NBC Symphony, 1953 recording of one of the Brahms Hungarian dances. This is the last of them all, the number 21.

Last of the Brahms Hungarian Dances, the number 21, conducted by Arturo Toscanini. He led the NBC Symphony there. When Toscanini was a student in Parma, one of the very first musical scores he ever purchased was Beethoven's Septet. It's originally scored for violin, viola, cello, double bass, clarinet, horn, and bassoon. But apparently, Toscanini felt that the right balance was never attained by Beethoven, that the winds dominated the strings. So he rearranged this work. He uses 12 violins, 10 violas, 8 cellos, and 5 double basses, along with clarinet, horn, and bassoon, in his arrangement now of Beethoven's Septet. This is a 1951 recording, Toscanini conducting the NBC Symphony.

Recording made in 1951 by the NBC Symphony, directed by Arturo Toscanini, and actually in Carnegie Hall that recording was made. The music was by Beethoven. His septet, and yes, there were a lot more than seven instruments involved, that was Toscanini's arrangement for full orchestra of Beethoven's original. Toscanini felt that Beethoven didn't quite have the balances right, and that's why he made that arrangement for full orchestra. We've been hearing performances conducted by Arturo Toscanini, and here's another one, Brahms Hungarian Dance No. 20.

0: and Brahms' 20th Hungarian Dance.
1: Good morning. We have NPR News coming up at 6 here on Blue Lake Public Radio, WBLU Grand Rapids at 88.9, and WBLV Twin Lake and Muskegon at 90.3, a service of Blue Lake Fine Arts Camp.
0: Two composers closely tied to each other from Russia right now. We have Tchaikovsky and Anton Arensky. Let's begin with the Tchaikovsky. We're going to put the two together. But first, this Valse Scherzo by Tchaikovsky, played by Dmitry Berlinsky, violin, Svetlana Gorachovich, piano.

A performance by Dmitry Berlinsky and Svetlana Gorakhovich, and music by Tchaikovsky. We're going to hear some more from Tchaikovsky in a little bit. That was the Valse Scherzo, Opus 34. Variations is our form, and we have several examples of it, including two by a couple of friends and associates. We have this one by Anton Arensky, who studied with Nikolai Rimsky-Korsakov, but he was a colleague of Tchaikovsky at the Moscow Conservatory and greatly admired the elder composer's music. So we have this. It's actually Andante and Variation. There's only one variation here, oddly enough. Anatoly Sheludyakov plays this music of Anton Arensky.

That's music of Anton Arensky, one of a collection of 24 pieces, Opus 36, called Andante and Variation, Anatoly Sheludyakov, the pianist. Another set of variations by Anton Arensky, which is based on a theme by his good friend, a colleague, a man whom he much admired, Tchaikovsky. The theme was originally a children's song, Christ Had an Apple Tree, or a legend, by Tchaikovsky. So these variations for strings by Anton Arensky from 1894 are played by the Moscow Symphony Orchestra, and Kerry Stratton is the conductor.

We've heard music by Anton Arensky, based on a theme by his friend and colleague Tchaikovsky, simply called Variations on a Theme by Tchaikovsky, the theme being a children's song called Legend. Moscow Symphony Orchestra, Kerry Stratton was the conductor. We're going to continue with themes and variations, including a set in just a moment or two by a man who was perhaps most prolific and most obsessed with writing those pieces, Beethoven. Let's begin with a single variation, the number 26, from the Diabelli Variations, played by Andrei Vieru.

one of the Diabelli variations of Beethoven, played by André Vierou. We now have a couple of sets of variations on God Save the King. First, this set by Beethoven. And this recording is very special because it was made on Beethoven's own forte piano. Melvin Tan plays it.

performing on Beethoven's own instrument, his Broadwood Forte Piano. We heard his own set of variations, God Save the King. Melvin Tan was the forte pianist there. Another set of variations on that same theme, God Save the King, God Save the Queen, depending on who's reigning. This is by an exact contemporary of Beethoven, Ferdinando Carulli, and we have Michala Petri and Lars Hannibal performing together.

Music by a man who was a guitarist, composer, born the same year as Beethoven, lived till 1841. Ferdinando Carulli was his name. And that is a fantasy. It's called a fantasy based on a English national air. I think there's a couple of tunes used there, but mostly God Save the King. Michaela Petri played recorder and Lars Hannibal the guitar. Since our mind is turned toward England, let's hear a little suite by Peter Warlock, although it's based on some French Renaissance dances. This is called the Capriole Suite. We hear the strings of the Ulster Orchestra, and the conductor is Vernon Handley.

The Ulster Orchestra, directed by Vernon Handley, performed that music by Peter Warlock, which is actually based on Renaissance dances by Toineau Arbaud. Now, there was a novel written about the creation of those dances, and one of the characters in the novel was named Capriole. Thus, we have the title The Capriole Suite. That was early 20th century modernizations, if you will, of Renaissance French dances. This is from the French Renaissance. It's by Guillaume Costelet.

0: Allons au Vert Bocage by Guillaume Costelet from 1570. That was the Toronto consort.
1: 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Sir James Galway, the biggest star of the flute world today, returns to play Mozart's Flute Concerto No. 2 and the Carmen Fantasy based on Bizet's opera. 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

0: Live from NPR News in New York City, I'm Dwahli Sykautau. The Senate Judiciary Committee is set to vote today on Todd Blanche's nomination for Attorney General after he met key demands from two Republican senators, one over a controversial fund, the other on Trump's taxes. NPR's Ryan Lucas has more on what Senators John Cornyn and Tom Tillis wanted.
1: Late Sunday, Blanche released two documents. One says it formally rescinds the order that created the Anti-Weaponization Fund, meaning the fund is dead. The other purports to clarify the scope of the tax immunity deal, including that it only applies retroactively and only to Trump, two of his sons, and the Trump Organization. That said, legal experts say neither document that Blanche released is actually legally binding, and they don't provide the sort of ironclad guarantees that they purport to. But they are enough for Cornyn and Tillis.
0: NPR's Ryan Lucas reporting. Michigan's closely watched Democratic Senate primary is today. As Russ McNamara of Michigan Public Radio Network reports, the two candidates are taking differing paths in the race's final hours, and the winner may offer a glimpse into the future direction of the party.
2: The moderate Democrat, Congresswoman Haley Stevens, spent Monday in West Michigan trying to shore up support outside of metropolitan Detroit, where she has largely stayed. She's been getting by in her folksy charm and tens of millions in super PAC money.
3: Oh my gosh, I'm writing a love letter to Michigan and I'm having a blast, so something must be going well.
2: Speaking in Detroit, the city's former health officer, progressive Abdul El-Sayed, has made getting money out of politics one of the pillars of his campaign.
4: We need to believe that what we're fighting for is bigger than just one U.S. Senate seat.
2: It's the most expensive Democratic congressional primary in history. The winner will face Republican Mike Rogers, who lost to Democratic Senator Alyssa Slotkin 2 years ago. For NPR News, I'm Russ McNamara in Detroit.
0: Authorities in Spokane, Washington, have arrested a man suspected of arson in connection with one of three wildfires burning in and around the city. NPR's Kirk Siegler reports the blazes have burned hundreds of homes and displaced more than 60,000 people.
5: The Spokane County Sheriff's Office has arrested a suspect in connection with its investigation into the Old Trails Fire, the most destructive wildfire of the three burning in and around this eastern Washington city. Authorities say 37-year-old Aaron Farinacci, a convicted felon, was arrested at his home here without incident and is being charged with arson in the first degree. All three wildfires have displaced tens of thousands of people since last weekend and forced the evacuation of businesses, the VA hospital, and other healthcare facilities. Firefighters are trying to take advantage of a brief reprieve in the winds before another heat wave is forecast to arrive midweek. Kirk Siegler, NPR News, Spokane.
0: And this is NPR. Federal regulators have given the green light to Boeing's 737 MAX 7 jet. NPR's Joel Rose reports it's a big milestone for the aerospace giant after years of certification delays.
6: The Federal Aviation Administration has approved the smallest version of Boeing's best-selling 737 MAX line after years of review. At one point, Boeing expected the 737 MAX 7 to be approved in 2022, but the company faced a more stringent certification process after two fatal crashes of the larger MAX 8 model. Boeing also had to fix a design flaw with the MAX's engine de-icing system. It's the latest sign that regulators have growing confidence in Boeing, which has worked to recover from a crisis of safety and quality. The plane maker is still seeking certification for the larger 737 MAX 10 model, which could come soon. Joel Rose, NPR News, Washington.
0: The weekend rush of some 50 to 60,000 migrants from Morocco to the Spanish territory of Ceuta, which led to more than 70 dead, apparently began after false viral Instagram and other social media posts suggested the border was opening up. The president of the world's third smallest country, the Pacific island of Nauru, population maybe around 12,000 people, wants the world to know its true name, Nauero, and its people, truer to its native language, will be De Nauero. Instead of Nauruan, the Republic of Nauero is about the size of Washington, D.C., and was a former colony of Germany. 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
8: While Claude Debussy was in Rome, having won the Prize of Rome competition, he wrote a symphonic suite called Printemps, Spring. He originally wrote it for wordless voice and orchestra, the voice almost acting like another instrument in the orchestra. We're going to hear the reconstruction and the premiere recording of that original version. This is from 1887 now by Debussy of his symphonic suite Printemps, Spring. The San Francisco Ballet Chorus and Orchestra is conducted by Émile Ducoux.

Music composed when Claude Debussy was about 25 years old, studying in Rome as a winner of the Prize of Rome competition. His symphonic suite Printemps, or Spring, in its original version for wordless chorus and orchestra. San Francisco Ballet Chorus and Orchestra, directed by Émile Decoux. I think you'll probably recognize this little French folk tune.

Let's see, we had the Saint Laurent Children's Chorus. The conductor was François Robet. Flutist Jean-Pierre Rampal with an ensemble. That, of course, the French folk song Alouette. Our composer next is Schubert, as we're going to listen to an overture to one of his operas. He wrote several operas, but they're hardly ever performed now. This is Des Teufels Lustschloss, The Devil's Pleasure Palace. And the Vienna Philharmonic is directed by István Kertész.

Overture to a little-known opera by Franz Schubert called Des Teufels Lustschloss, Devil's Pleasure Palace, you might translate that. Vienna Philharmonic, directed by István Kertész, who now sets down his baton and picks up his violin. He's part of the group here performing on period instruments called the Festetic Quartet. István Kertész, first violin. And we're going to listen to the string quartet, Opus 17, number 6, by Joseph Haydn.

We've heard one of the string quartets of Joseph Haydn, specifically from the Opus 17 collection of six quartets. That was the last of the set, the number six in D major. And an interesting recording. It was performed on period instruments, all of them built either around or before the time of the composition of that work. It's the Festetic Quartet. István Kertész first violin, and he conducts now music of Kodály.

0: from Zoltán Kodály's Hári János, conducted by István Kertész.
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1: Live from NPR News in New York City, I'm Dwahali Saikautau. Michigan Democrats are voting today for an open Senate seat that could signal the future direction of the party and possibly shape the battle for control of the chamber this fall. NPR's Sam Greenglass reports the primary is seen as a test of how farther left-leaning candidates looking to disrupt the status quo will fare in a battleground state.
2: Epidemiologist Abdul El-Sayed has the backing of Vermont Senator Bernie Sanders, who won the Michigan primary in 2016. El-Sayed has made criticism of corporate money in politics central.
3: The problem too often with the Democratic Party is that we have an instinct to say the right thing, but we're bought off by the people who are on the side of doing the wrong thing.
2: Congresswoman Haley Stevens got late endorsements from Michigan heavyweights like Governor Gretchen Whitmer and retiring Senator Gary Peters.
4: You know, I'm just beating MAGA four times in my congressional races, and I'm passing laws, and I'm doing damn good work.
2: Whoever wins will face former Republican Congressman Mike Rogers this fall. Sam Greenglass, NPR News, Farmington Hills, Michigan.
1: Senate Democrats are releasing a report this morning suggesting that big U.S. banks had concerns for years about money moves made by suspected sex trafficker Jeffrey Epstein. But NPR's Scott Horsley reports the banks are accused of keeping those worries to themselves until after Epstein was arrested.
5: The report from Democrats on the Senate Finance Committee says more than a dozen bankers at J.P. Morgan Chase, Bank of America, and Deutsche Bank raised red flags about the money that Epstein was moving around the world. But in most cases, bankers failed to alert the Treasury Department until Epstein was charged with sex trafficking in 2019. Under the Bank Secrecy Act, bankers are supposed to notify the government whenever they suspect a client is moving funds to launder money or carry out other illegal activities. Committee Democrats want the Justice Department to investigate why suspicious activity reports were not filed about Epstein in a more timely manner. They also want to tighten reporting requirements in the future. Scott Horsley, NPR News, Washington.
1: The U.S. Attorney for the District of Columbia, Jeanine Pirro, met with President Trump at the White House yesterday, shortly after he told reporters that he was unhappy with her decision to drop charges against a former Olympic athlete accused of vandalizing the Lincoln Memorial reflecting pool.
6: We weren't necessarily thrilled with the contractor, but they did a job and they were fixing any problems. But then it got carried away because the judge was extremely unfriendly to Jeanine. And frankly, I think she choked.
1: Pirro's decision put her at odds against Trump, a longtime political ally and Trump appointee. The president has not said if he would remove her for Friday's court filing. You're listening to NPR News from New York City. An Israeli official is rejecting criticism from President Trump's Board of Peace envoy, saying Israel must continue to attack Hamas during what was supposed to be a 10-month ceasefire. NPR's Frank Langfitt has the latest from Tel Aviv.
7: Board of Peace envoy Nikolai Mladenov wrote the following on X on Sunday. Quote, 2 days of strikes across Gaza have killed civilians and destroyed medical supplies that people depend on, end quote. But Aron Spielman, the Israeli Prime Minister's office spokesman, said Israel must keep attacking Hamas to weaken it further.
8: Just like in any country when they're facing an enemy who wants to kill them, the very first step is removing the ability of that enemy to harm you.
7: The disagreement highlights the different goals of Israeli Prime Minister Benjamin Netanyahu and President Trump, who's seeking a rapid end to the war. More than 73,000 people have been killed in Gaza during the fighting, according to the Gaza Health Ministry. Frank Langfitt, NPR News, Tel Aviv.
1: The highest temperature documented in the last 122 years of South Korean history was recorded this past Sunday in the city of Yongsan. That's northeast of the port city of Busan. The temperature, 108.5 degrees Fahrenheit, or 42.5 degrees Celsius. The record heat wave since May has killed 16 people so far, and Seoul is today bracing for this week's first severe heat wave warning. President Lee Jae-myung told cabinet officials the government needs a fundamental overhaul of what he described as a national crisis since this extreme weather is becoming normal. This is NPR.
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0: 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Good morning, Norm Kittleson here with you on this Tuesday morning. I'll be bringing you classical music until 10 o'clock today. On the program this morning, we'll be listening to some music by Johann Svensson, Jean Sibelius, some Mozart later on, and we'll kick things off today with some music by Tommaso Albinoni. This is the Concerto for Two Oboes in D Major, Opus 7, Number 8.

The music of Tommaso Albinoni here on Blue Lake Public Radio. That was his concerto for two oboes in D major, Opus 7, number 8. The oboe soloists were Heinz Holliger and Maurice Bourg, and they were accompanied by E. Musici. Good morning. The time is 13 minutes after 7 o'clock. Thanks for tuning in to classical music this Tuesday morning here on Blue Lake. 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This week, the series finale, West Michigan musicians will play Franz Schubert's Trout Quintet and a quintet by American Ellen Teif Zwillich, a program called Let's Go Fishing. That's this Sunday, August 9th. At 2 p.m., and the music is included with admission to the park. Details are online at meyergardens.org/strings. Tommaso Albinoni lived from 1671 to 1751, and Johann Sebastian Bach lived from 1685 to 1750, so they were contemporaries. Bach is, of course, more well-known than Albinoni, but they were both very accomplished and important Baroque composers, probably none more so than Johann Sebastian Bach. We're going to be listening to some music of Bach right now. The French Suite, number 3 in B minor, performed by arguably the greatest interpreter of Bach's piano music, pianist Glenn Gould.

The pianist was Glenn Gould. The music was by Johann Sebastian Bach, the French Suite No. 3 in B minor, BWV 814. Good morning. 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Music by Bach and Respighi will also be on the program. That's coming up Saturday, August 15th at 2 p.m. in the West Ottawa Performing Arts Center. 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Today's Blue Lake Public Radio Day sponsors are David and Susan Hokema of West Olive, in memory of their parents, Anthony and Ruth Hokema, and John and Betty Bosma, who infected their children and grandchildren with their love for family, music, and the Lord. The weather forecast for our listening area calls for mostly sunny skies today with highs in the lower 80s, partly cloudy tonight with a chance of showers and thunderstorms after midnight with lows in the mid-60s. Tomorrow there's a 70% chance of showers and thunderstorms with highs in the upper 70s. Thursday, showers are likely in the morning and then a chance of showers in the afternoon with highs in the upper 70s. Friday, mostly sunny with highs in the lower 80s, and looking ahead to the weekend on Saturday, mostly sunny skies with highs in the lower 80s. Right now, it's 60 degrees with partly cloudy skies here on the campus of Blue Lake Fine Arts Camp. Here is a violin concerto by Giovanni Battista Pergolesi.

Claudio Simone conducted I Solisti Veneti, and they were accompanying violinist Bettina Musumeli with the concerto for violin and orchestra in A major by Giovanni Battista Pergolesi. Good morning. The time is 7:40. I'm Norm Kittleson. Thanks for joining me for classical music this Tuesday morning here on Blue Lake Public Radio. 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The ACWL Nuveen hosts year-round art classes for all ages, rotates through 8 art exhibitions each year, and boasts a retail gallery featuring 40 West Michigan-based artists. Full details are online at artswhitelake.org. We've been listening to music from the Baroque period so far on the program today, and we're going to move into that transitional period between Baroque and classical with some music by Domenico Cimarosa, who lived from 1749 to 1801. Wrote a number of operas, and we're going to hear the overture to Cimarosa's opera I Due Baroni di Rocca Azzurra, or The Two Barons of Blue Rock.

Music of Domenico Cimarosa. That was the overture to the opera I Due Baroni di Rocca Azzurra, or The Two Barons of Blue Rock. We heard Patrick Galois conducting the Sinfonia Finlandia. Good morning. The time is 8:52. Norm Kittleson here with you. I'll be bringing you classical music until 7 o'clock, or excuse me, 10 o'clock rather, this morning. And Judy Wagley will be in at 10:06 to bring you more music until 1 o'clock in the afternoon. Foley Schuller's on from 1 to 4, and Matt Sumner closes out our live programming. Today he's on from 4 to 7, so please stay with us all day long for great music, if you can, here on Blue Lake Public Radio. Here now is one of the concert overtures by Franz Schubert, the overture in D major, Deutsch Catalog 556. The Stuttgart Radio Symphony Orchestra is conducted by Paul Angerer.

0: The Concert Overture in D Major, Deutsche Katalog 556 by Franz Schubert. We heard the Stuttgart Radio Symphony Orchestra conducted by Paul Angerer. The West Michigan weather forecast calls for mostly sunny skies today with highs in the lower 80s, partly cloudy tonight with a chance of showers and thunderstorms after midnight with lows in the mid-60s. Tomorrow, there's a 70% chance of showers and thunderstorms with highs in the upper 70s. Thursday, showers are likely in the morning and a chance of showers in the afternoon with highs in the upper 70s. It's 64 degrees with partly cloudy skies right now in Grand Rapids. 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
1: Live from NPR News in New York City, I'm Dwahli Saikautel. The Senate Judiciary Committee is about to vote this morning on Todd Blanche's nomination for Attorney General. The vote is set to go ahead after two Republican lawmakers dropped their objections and said they would support Blanche. NPR's Ryan Lucas reports.
2: The two Republicans who had been holding up the committee vote on Blanche are Senators John Cornyn and Tom Tillis. They

0: wanted written guarantees that the nearly $1.8 billion anti-weaponization fund was dead, and also in writing, limits to the scope of the sweeping tax immunity deal for President Trump, his family, and businesses. Late Sunday, Blanche provided two documents that address those demands, though legal experts say neither document provides ironclad guarantees. But they were enough for Cornyn and Tillis, who thanked Blanche and said they will now support him. Their votes are critical for Blanche, who needs the support of every Republican on the Senate Judiciary Committee, for his nomination to advance to the full Senate. Ryan Lucas, NPR News, Washington.
1: The cyclosporiasis outbreak in the United States has caused its first known deaths. Health officials in Michigan say two people who both had underlying medical conditions have died, as NPR's Maria Godoy reports.
2: Cyclosporiasis isn't usually fatal, but it can be more severe in people who are very young, elderly, or have compromised immune systems, says Dr. Cynthia Sears with Johns Hopkins University. She says left untreated, the intestinal illness can linger, with symptoms seeming to clear only to recur.
3: Even in someone who's perfectly healthy, they can have intermittent diarrhea for weeks to months.
2: She says when treated with antibiotics, people usually recover fully within days. Dr. Anurag Malani is with Trinity Health Ann Arbor Hospital in Michigan, a state that's reported more than 11,000 cases.
4: One of the persons I saw over the weekend, you know, had diarrhea for weeks.
2: Malani says he's starting to see fewer patients with the illness since a peak 3 weeks ago. Maria Godoy, NPR News.
1: Federal workers at more than six agencies are being ordered by the Trump administration to move into new buildings. Agency leaders say the relocations are meant to reduce the government's real estate footprint and save money. More from NPR's Kiara Eisner.
5: For many federal workers, this summer has been one of chaotic relocations. Some USDA workers were told to move into a building by August that was treated for bedbugs in May. But as of late July, officials hadn't said it was all clear yet. The new building for employees at the Consumer Financial Protection Bureau didn't have working Wi-Fi for weeks. Trump-appointed heads of these agencies say these moves were supposed to save money. But some employees are moving out of buildings that the government is still paying millions for. And two lawsuits say the moves haven't been authorized by Congress and violate federal law. Kiara Eisner, NPR News.
1: And this is NPR from New York City. President Trump warns Iran that this is Tehran's last chance to make a deal to end the 5-month-long war. He had called off weekend attacks, saying negotiations were imminent with Saudi Arabia, the United Arab Emirates, Qatar, and others. But Iran denies that direct talks are taking place. Officials only confirmed that talks with Oman over new routes in the Strait of Hormuz is being negotiated. Meanwhile, a vessel in the waters was apparently attacked by an unknown projectile. In early trading, oil prices climbed. Global shares were mostly higher. European shares hit a record high of 656.85 with gains in technology stocks. In Asia, shares rose in Japan, South Korea, and Australia. Spider-Man, Brand New Day, has had a few very good days at the box office. And NPR's Bob Mandel has details.
6: With $360 million in ticket sales in North America and another $572 million overseas, Spider-Man Brand New Day has taken in a total of $932 million worldwide in its opening weekend.
7: I am totally out of control.
6: Only one film, Avengers Endgame, has ever topped that, and it required dozens of superheroes to do what Spidey has done all by himself.
8: Talk to Banner?
9: No Banner. Only Hulk.
6: Okay, not all by himself, but almost. The web-slinger is expected to have topped $1 billion in the next couple of days and seems well on the way to joining the $2 billion club eventually, a club with only seven members. Bob Mondello, NPR News.
1: And I'm Dwahli Saikautau, NPR News.
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8: 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The time is 7 minutes after 8 o'clock. I'm Norm Kittleson. Thanks for joining me this Tuesday morning for classical music here on Blue Lake. During this hour of the program, we'll be listening to the Symphony No. 7 by Jean Sibelius a little later. But we'll start off this hour with a piano concerto by Haydn, the piano concerto in F major, Hoboken catalog number H18F2.

Music of Haydn here on Blue Lake Public Radio. We heard Haydn's Piano Concerto in F Major, Hoboken Catalog Number H18, F2, with Malcolm Frager as the pianist, accompanied by the RAIS Sinfonietta, conducted by Erno Sebastian. Good morning. The time is 16 minutes after 8 o'clock. Thanks for tuning in to classical music this morning here on Blue Lake. 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Next up on the program, we have some music by the Dutch composer Pieter Hellendahl, who was a contemporary of Haydn's, whom we just heard from, and wrote a number of delightful concerto grossi. This is the Concerto Grosso No. 4 in E flat major. Jan Willem de Vriend conducts the Combattimento Consort Amsterdam.

Jan Willem de Vriend conducted the Combattimento Consort Amsterdam with the music of Peter Hellendahl, the Concerto Grosso No. 4 in E-flat major. Good morning. 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The weather forecast calls for mostly sunny skies today with highs in the lower 80s. Partly cloudy skies tonight. There's a chance of showers and thunderstorms after midnight with lows in the mid-60s. Tomorrow, there's a 70% chance of showers and thunderstorms with highs in the upper 70s. Showers are likely in the morning on Thursday, and then a chance of showers in the afternoon with highs in the upper 70s. For Friday, mostly sunny with highs in the lower 80s. And for the weekend on Saturday, mostly sunny skies with highs in the lower 80s. Right now, it's partly cloudy and 68 degrees in Holland. Let's listen now to Lauren Mizell conducting the Vienna Philharmonic with the music of Jean Sibelius. This is his final symphony, the Symphony No. 7 in C major, opus 105.

We heard the final symphony by Jean Sibelius, the symphony number 7 in C major, opus 105, with Lorne Mizell conducting the Vienna Philharmonic Orchestra. Good morning. The time is 8:54. Norm Kittleson here with you. I'll be bringing you classical music until 10 o'clock this morning. Judy Wagley will be in at 10:06 to bring you more music until 1 o'clock in the afternoon. As usual, Foley Shuler's on from 1 to 4, and Matt Sumner will finish up our live programming today. Matt's on from 4 to 7, and we have lots more great classical music coming to you all day long from our extensive library here at Blue Lake Public Radio, and we hope you can stay with us for that. Some music now by Isaac Albéniz. This is one of several pieces that were part of a larger work called Cantos de España, or Songs of Spain. And each one was dedicated to a different city or region of Spain. This particular Canto de España is dedicated to Córdoba. And we'll hear guitarist John Williams performing it.

0: John Williams performing the music of Isaac Albéniz, Cordoba, one of the songs of Spain.
1: The music of John Coltrane and Miles Davis is being celebrated throughout 2026 in honor of their centennial birthdays. You're welcome to join Blue Lake Public Radio Wednesday evening at 10 for John Coltrane and Miles Davis together. On Thursday, we'll hear John Coltrane's recordings for Atlantic and wrap up the week with Louis Armstrong. Jazz from Blue Lake weeknights after 10 and all day on the Jazz Stream.
0: Mostly sunny skies in the weather forecast for today with highs in the lower 80s. Right now it's 69 degrees with partly cloudy skies in Muskegon. 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
2: Live from NPR News in New York City, I'm Duahli Saikautau. The control of Congress could rest in the outcome of primaries taking place in five states today. A tense and closely watched race is in Michigan, where four-term Congresswoman Haley Stevens, a moderate, faces progressive candidate Abdul El-Sayed, a former health care director. Both are hoping to reclaim the chamber for Democrats. NPR congressional reporter Sam Greenglass says he's also watching other competitive House seats.
3: It is also primary day in Kansas, Missouri, Washington, and Virginia. One race I'm watching is in the St. Louis area, where former Congresswoman Cori Bush is challenging Representative Wesley Bell from the left. Another test of how much an anti-establishment mood is powering this political moment.
2: NPR congressional reporter Sam Greenglass in Michigan. Authorities in Spokane, Washington, have arrested a man suspected of arson in connection with one of three

0: wildfires burning in and around the city. NPR's Kirk Sigler reports the blazes have burned hundreds of homes and displaced more than 60,000 people.
1: The Spokane County Sheriff's Office has arrested a suspect in connection with its investigation into the Old Trails Fire, the most destructive wildfire of the three burning in and around this eastern Washington city. Authorities say 37-year-old Aaron Farinacci, a convicted felon, was arrested at his home here without incident and is being charged with arson in the first degree. All three wildfires have displaced tens of thousands of people since last weekend and forced the evacuation of businesses, the VA hospital, and other healthcare facilities. Firefighters are trying to take advantage of a brief reprieve in the winds before another heat wave is forecast to arrive midweek. Kirk Sigler, NPR News, Spokane.
0: Federal prosecutors have dropped charges against three more people accused of damaging the Lincoln Memorial reflecting pool. NPR's Rachel Treisman reports.
2: The Trump administration has long accused vandals of damaging the pool's liner, but the U.S. Attorney's Office for D.C. moved Friday to dismiss the case against a former Olympian who was indicted last month. Prosecutors said new evidence points to a rushed paint job. Then they dropped misdemeanor charges against three other people. Attorney Alan Dale represents one of them.
3: They're all charged with doing about the same thing, putting their hand in the reflecting pool. So how would you dismiss against one and not against all?
2: President Trump has since pushed back on prosecutors' assessment, continuing to blame vandalism. Rachel Treisman, NPR News.
0: The weekend rush of some 50 to 60,000 migrants from Morocco to the Spanish territory of Ceuta, which led to more than 70 dead, apparently began after false viral Instagram and other social media posts suggesting the border was opening up. This is NPR News from New York City. There's widespread fear that artificial intelligence is taking away people's jobs, but in Utah, Arizona, and Pennsylvania, a legal startup is using AI to help people overcome barriers to employment. NPR's Andrea Hsu explains.
4: Tens of millions of Americans have some kind of criminal record. This might be a felony, a misdemeanor, or even an arrest without a conviction. Still, any kind of record can scare off employers. Now, most states allow for some records to be sealed or expunged after a period of time, but the process can be expensive. Now, a startup called Rasa Legal has whittled down the costs by using AI to figure out which records can be cleared and to draft court petitions. Rasa's founder, Noella Sudbury, says lawyers still review everything, but with AI,
5: we can scale our impact far beyond what would be possible if we were reliant on human beings.
4: So far, Rasa works in three states, but the goal is to go nationwide. Andrea Hsu, NPR News.
0: The world's third smallest country, the Pacific island of Nauru, population maybe around 12,000, has a new name, a truer native name, Nauero. Its people internationally will be known as De Nauero instead of Nauruen. The Republic of Nauero is only about 8 square miles and is threatened by rising seas. It was a former colony of Germany, then occupied by Japan, and later administered by Australia. It's been an independent republic since 1968. This is NPR.
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7: 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The Pigeon Creek Shakespeare Company returns to the Rose Theater here at Blue Lake Fine Arts Camp for a production of Shakespeare's Romeo and Juliet on Saturday, August 22nd. The beloved tragedy follows two young lovers whose bond blossoms despite the bitter feud between their families. By turns lovely, tender, and deeply moving, Romeo and Juliet will be a memorable afternoon in Blue Lake's Rose Theater. 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I'm Norm Kittleson. I'll be with you for just under another hour here today until 10 o'clock. Judy Wagley will be in at 10:06 to bring you more classical music until the early afternoon, so please stay with us if you can. And if you've been listening so far, I hope you've been enjoying the program and that your day is off to a very good start. We'll be listening to some music of Mozart later this hour, but we'll begin with a waltz by Johann Strauss Jr. And I really like the title of this one. It's the Enjoy Your Life Waltz.

Alfred Walter conducted the CSSR State Philharmonic Orchestra with a waltz by Johann Strauss Jr., the Enjoy Your Life Waltz. And why not? You should certainly enjoy your life. Good morning. The time is 16 minutes after 9 o'clock. Thanks for joining us for classical music this Tuesday morning here on Blue Lake Public Radio. Music now by Carl Maria von Weber. This is Weber's Symphony No. 2 in C major. Wolfgang Sawallisch conducts the Symphony Orchestra of the Bavarian Radio.

Wolfgang Sawallisch conducted the Symphony Orchestra of the Bavarian Radio with the Symphony No. 2 in C major by Carl Maria von Weber. Good morning. 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Music for a piano trio by Dvorak, Debussy, and Chaminade. Music for piano four hands, including Rhapsody in Blue, a program called String Radiance, and clarinet quintets by Mozart and Brahms. 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Mostly sunny skies and a weather forecast for our listening area today, with highs in the lower 80s, partly cloudy, with a chance of showers and thunderstorms after midnight tonight, with lows in the mid-60s. Tomorrow, there's a 70% chance of showers and thunderstorms, with highs in the upper 70s. Thursday, showers are likely in the morning, and then a chance of showers in the afternoon, with highs in the upper 70s. For Friday, mostly sunny, with highs in the lower 80s, and looking ahead to the weekend on Saturday, mostly sunny skies with highs in the lower 80s. Right now, it's 70 degrees with fair skies in Ludington. Here is the Berlin Philharmonic Wind Quintet performing the Adagio and Rondo in C minor and C major by Mozart.

Stephen Huff was the pianist, along with the Berlin Philharmonic Wind Quintet, performing the Adagio and Rondo in C minor, which resolves to C major by Mozart, Kerschel 617. Good morning. The time is 9:49. Norm Kittleson here with you for just a few more minutes this morning. Judy Wagley will be in at 10:06 to bring you more music until 1 o'clock this afternoon, so hopefully you can stick around because there's more great music to come. And we'll finish up the program today with some music for guitar by the 20th century British composer Lennox Berkeley. This is simply titled Four Pieces for Guitar, and we'll hear the guitarist Graham Anthony Devine.

0: The guitarist was Graham Anthony Devine. The music was by Lennox Berkeley. Four pieces for guitar. And that concludes the program for today. I'm Norm Kittleson. Thank you so much for listening. Judy Wagley is on her way in to bring you more classical music beginning at 10:06 this morning. So please stay with us here on Blue Lake Public Radio.
1: We're off to Switzerland and the Beaulieu Theater for the next stop on our European music tour. The exceptional Lausanne Chamber Orchestra is led by its artistic director, Renaud Capucin, in an overture by Mozart and Haydn's London Symphony, and Igor Levit is soloist in Mozart's Piano Concerto No. 21. I'm Jan Weller. I hope you'll be listening.
0: 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The weather forecast for West Michigan includes mostly sunny skies today with highs in the lower 80s, partly cloudy with a chance of showers and thunderstorms after midnight tonight with lows in the mid-60s. Tomorrow, there's a 70% chance of showers and thunderstorms with highs in the upper 70s. Thursday, showers are likely in the morning, then a chance of showers in the afternoon with highs in the upper 70s. For Friday, mostly sunny with highs in the lower 80s. And Saturday, mostly sunny with highs in the lower 80s. Right now, it's 73 degrees with fair skies in Whitehall. 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
2: Live from NPR News in New York City, I'm Dwahli Sykautow. Stocks opened higher this morning as McDonald's reported a slowdown in U.S. sales growth. NPR's Scott Horsley reports the Dow Jones Industrial Average jumped more than 500 points in early trading.
3: McDonald's says its U.S. sales grew by less than 1% during the most recent quarter, a marked slowdown from the same period a year ago. The fast food giant warned during the spring that rising gas prices might cut into its sales. McDonald's is trying to woo cost-conscious diners with its value menu of items priced at $3 or less. Stock in Caterpillar got a boost after the company reported record quarterly sales of more than $20 billion. Caterpillar's seen strong demand for industrial turbines to power data centers. And the U.S. trade deficit narrowed in June. Exports and imports both fell during the month, but imports fell more. Scott Horsley, NPR News, Washington.
2: President Trump warns Iran that this is Tehran's last chance to make a deal to end the 5-month-long war. He had called off weekend attacks, saying negotiations were imminent with Saudi Arabia, the United Arab Emirates, Qatar, and others. But Iran denies that direct talks are taking place. More than 24 states are suing the Trump administration over new tariffs imposed on some of the largest trading partners in the U.S. And NPR's Daniel Kurtzleben says the levies were imposed on countries accused of exporting goods made with forced labor.
4: 25 states in all are suing the administration, saying in their suit that, quote, the administration cannot use forced labor as a pretext to continue its illegal tariff scheme. The administration imposed the tariffs under a law meant to fight discriminatory practices by trading partners.

0: They set the new tariffs to take effect last month at the moment that another global blanket tariff expired. The lawsuit uses that continuity, as well as the president's own words, to argue that the new tariffs are not a good faith effort to fight forced labor. The states furthermore called the investigation that preceded the new tariffs a sham. Danielle Kurtzleben, NPR News, The White House.
1: The foodborne illness that has been reported across the country has now killed at least two people in Michigan, where health officials say more than 11,000 people have been sickened with cyclosporiasis. Kate Wells is a reporter with our partner KFF Health News.
2: We just do not have a lot of information about these deaths right now. We do know that there are several outbreaks happening at this point. They're not necessarily connected to each other. The FDA says Michigan's part of a nine-star state outbreak, but we really have just got local public health nurses here walking through with people everything that they have eaten in great detail.
1: She said there are at least 45 states currently with cases of cyclosporiasis and no answers yet on what is causing this outbreak. This is NPR News from New York City. Recent Russian attacks on printing facilities in Ukraine have severely impacted the Ukrainian book industry. NPR's Hanna Palomarenko reports from Kyiv that these attacks destroyed millions of books this summer.
3: According to Ukraine's Ministry of Culture, more than 1.5 million books and textbooks were destroyed in July. In early August, Russia attacked two more major book printing facilities in Kharkiv. As a result, more than 8 million books, including school textbooks, were burned. Deputy Minister of Culture Bogdan Alayuk said on Ukrainian television that as a result, some of the textbooks will be late in reaching students this school year. The Russians targeted strikes on warehouses and printing plants are not only continuing, but are becoming increasingly intense, she says. Ukrainian government is currently formulating two long-term programs to bolster the sector and provide sustainable support to publishers. Anna Polomarenko, NPR News, Kyiv.
1: Search teams in Pakistan's Karakoram Mountains are still working to collect the remains of a 10-member expedition that died after an avalanche last week. So far, only 8 bodies have been recovered, including Nirmal Persia, also known as Nim's Dai, from the Netflix documentary 14 Peaks. Pakistan's foreign minister offered condolences to the bereaved families from China, Nepal, Oman, the United Kingdom and the United States, saying the determination and pursuit of excellence shown by all those who perished embody the true spirit of mountaineering. I'm Dwahali Saikautel, NPR News in New York City.
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6: 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Sir James Galway, the biggest star of the flute world today, returns to play Mozart's Flute Concerto No. 2 and the Carmen Fantasy based on Bizet's opera. 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
5: And that concert is this evening at 8 here on Blue Lake Public Radio. In our weather forecast, another beautiful day, sunny today with highs in the low 80s. Partly cloudy tonight, there is a chance of showers and thunderstorms, especially after midnight with lows in the mid-60s. And tomorrow, showers and thunderstorms are likely with highs in the upper 70s. On Thursday, showers are likely in the morning, and then just a chance of showers in the afternoon on Thursday with highs in the upper 70s. Looking ahead to Friday and Saturday, another beautiful weekend, mostly sunny with highs in the low 80s. 72 very calm and pleasant degrees here at Blue Lake Fine Arts Camp. 8 minutes after 10 on this Tuesday morning. It is August 4th. I'm Judy Wagley. Thanks for joining me today. We'll be together until 1 o'clock. Let's get started this hour with a joyous march by Emmanuel Chabrier. John Elliott Gardner leads the Vienna Philharmonic.

an aptly titled Joyous March by Emmanuel Chabrier, John Elliott Gardner led the Vienna Philharmonic on listener-supported Blue Lake Public Radio, in Grand Rapids on 88.9 FM, across West Michigan on 90.3 FM, and online at bluelakeradio.org. 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I'm Judy Wagley. Thanks for joining me today on this beautiful Tuesday morning. I hope your day is off to a good start and that you're enjoying the music. Dmitri Kabalevsky, the Russian composer, lived from 1904 to 1987, and in the 1930s and 40s, he wrote incidental music to around 30 plays and radio productions, and perhaps the most well-known is the music he wrote in 1938 for a play called The Inventor and the Comedian, which was produced for a children's theater in Moscow, and Kabalevsky later revised the music, and he produced an orchestral suite from it, and that's what we'll hear today. The Suite from The Comedians, music by Dmitri Kabalevsky. Here's the Armenian Philharmonic Orchestra, led by Loris Chechnavorian.

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1: We're off to Switzerland and the Beaulieu Theater for the next stop on our European music tour. The exceptional Lausanne Chamber Orchestra is led by its artistic director, Renaud Capucin, in an overture by Mozart and Haydn's London Symphony, and Igor Levit is soloist in Mozart's Piano Concerto No. 21. I'm Jan Weller. I hope you'll be listening.
0: And you can listen to that concert tomorrow evening at 8 here on Blue Lake Public Radio. Nice day today, mostly sunny with highs in the low 80s. 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There is a chance of showers and thunderstorms with lows in the mid-60s. Tomorrow, rain and thunderstorms are likely, rain especially likely with highs in the upper 70s. Showers are likely Thursday morning with just a chance in the afternoon, highs in the upper 70s. Friday and Saturday look nice, mostly sunny, highs in the low 80s. 74 sunny and very pleasant degrees here in the woods. We are in the Manistee National Forest here at Blue Lake Fine Arts Camp. 31 minutes after 10. Good morning. I'm Judy Wagley. Thanks for joining me today. Here's music by Johann Sebastian Bach. Bach, I believe, was quite the dancer. We may think otherwise. We think maybe he was a sort of a stuffy guy, but I think he was a dancer. Think about and listen to some of his music. Here's a suite of dances performed by the Millar Brass Ensemble.

0: 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The Pigeon Creek Shakespeare Company returns to the Rose Theater here at Blue Lake Fine Arts Camp for production of Shakespeare's Romeo and Juliet on Saturday, August 22nd. 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Romeo and Juliet will be a memorable afternoon in Blue Lake's Rose Theater. 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
1: 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On Thursday, we'll hear John Coltrane's recordings for Atlantic and wrap up the week with Louis Armstrong. 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
0: Today's Blue Lake Public Radio Day sponsors are David and Susan Hokema of West Olive, in memory of their parents, Anthony and Ruth Hokema, and John and Betty Bosma, who infected their children and grandchildren with their love for family, music, and the Lord. It is just about 40 minutes after 10, or you can call that 20 minutes in front of 11 o'clock on this beautiful Tuesday morning. I'm Judy Wagley. It is so good to have you along today. You know, we get together every weekday from 10 until 1 and share music that, I think we have a great time sharing the music that we love, this classical music here on Blue Lake Public Radio. Here are folk dances, Romanian folk dances, featuring violinist Gil Shaham.

Romanian Folk Dances by Béla Bartók. Violinist Gil Shaham, we heard Gil Shaham along with guitarist Lee Ritenour and pianist Dave Grusin. And you heard it here on Blue Lake Public Radio, on the air or online. 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And it's been really, really terrific, too. So give a listen. And you can do that by going to bluelakeradio.org. More dances now. This time by Florence Price, Silk Hat and Walking Cane, and we'll hear a cotton dance with pianist Althea Waits.

Pianist Althea Waits performing the music of Florence Price. We heard Silk Hat and Walking Cane and A Cotton Dance here on Blue Lake Public Radio. I'm Judy Wagley. It's good to have your company today. We've been dancing the hour away, so let's continue with Danzón 2. Here's music by the Mexican composer Arturo Marquez with Alondra de la Parra leading the Philharmonic Orchestra of the Americas. Time to kick up our heels.

0: Danzon 2 by Arturo Marquez with Alondra de la Parra leading the Philharmonic Orchestra of the Americas on Blue Lake Public Radio, WBLU Grand Rapids at 88.9, and WBLV Twin Lake and Muskegon at 90.3, a service of Blue Lake Fine Arts Camp.
1: It's one of the most electrifying and revolutionary works in the orchestral repertoire, Stravinsky's The Rite of Spring. On this week's Chicago Symphony Orchestra program, Klaus Mäkelä conducts the landmark score, plus two other works rooted in Paris by Gershwin and Mio. That's next time with the CSO. I'm Lisa Simeone.
0: 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In our weather forecast, another nice, perfect, sunny summer day. Sunny skies with highs in the low 80s today. And partly cloudy, there is a chance of showers and thunderstorms after midnight tonight with lows in the mid-60s. Tomorrow, there's a good chance of showers and thunderstorms with highs in the upper 70s. Showers are likely on Thursday morning, and then a chance of showers Thursday afternoon with highs in the upper 70s. Friday and Saturday are looking good, mostly sunny with highs in the low 80s. A, let's call it perfect, 76 degrees here at Blue Lake Fine Arts Camp. Just about 6 minutes after 11 o'clock on this Tuesday morning. It is August 4th. I'm Judy Wagley. Thanks for joining me today. We'll be together until 1 o'clock. We'll have news headlines for you from NPR then. Foley Shuler is in from 1 until 4. More news headlines, and then Matt Sumner brings you more classical music from Blue Lake Public Radio from 4 until 7. And we do it that way every weekday here at Blue Lake Public Radio. Music by Robert Schumann now, orchestrated by Maurice Ravel. In 1914, Ravel was asked to orchestrate Schumann's Carnival for a production of a ballet. Here's the National Orchestra of Lyon, conducted by Leonard Slatkin, in the Carnival by Robert Schumann, orchestrated by Maurice Ravel.

Carnival, or Carnival, if you prefer, the music by Robert Schumann, originally for piano, that was orchestrated for a ballet in 1914 by the master orchestrator, Maurice Ravel. When I hear that piece, especially that last movement, I think of the Nutcracker. If you think about the Nutcracker, there's the party scene where everyone dances, and that's that tune taken from Carnival by Robert Schumann. This is Blue Lake Public Radio, on the air or online. Great music from Blue Lake is made possible by your support, and you can donate today at bluelakeradio.org, and thank you so much. It's about 17 minutes after 11 o'clock on this gorgeous Tuesday morning, August 4th. I'm Judy Wagley. Thanks so much for joining me today. We'll be together until 1 o'clock. We turn now to music by Robert Schumann's wife, although she was not his wife when she composed this piece of music. She was only 14 years old, although they had met. He was several years older than she was, and he was one of her father's students. And she was a child prodigy who was taught and, groomed. And her father was also her father, but also her, her handler, maybe, her agent. He did all he can to make sure that his daughter was out there in the public, and yes, she was a rock star in her day. But she composed this piano concerto at the age of 14, and she performed it 2 years later with the Leipzig Gewandhaus Orchestra, and it was conducted by Felix Mendelssohn. It is a virtuosic, yet a work that yet adds lyricism, because Clara Wieck, at the time, before she was Clara Schumann, said that she wanted to avoid the showmanship, air quotes there, the showmanship that she felt was inherent in the music of her male contemporaries. So she thought that music maybe was a little too showy. So she showed off her own virtuosity in this way. Here's the piano concerto in A minor, written by a 14-year-old, Clara Wieck, later Clara Schumann. Here's pianist Francesco Nicolosi, and she is accompanied by the Alma Mahler Sinfonietta, and they're conducted by Stefania Rinaldi.

0: The Piano Concerto in A Minor by Clara Wieck Schumann. She was Clara Wieck when she composed this piece of music because she was just 14 years old. The Piano Concerto in A Minor, performed by Francesco Nicolosi. She was joined by the Alma Mahler Sinfonietta, conducted by Stefania Rinaldi. If your 14-year-old daughter or granddaughter needs a little something to do this summer, well, there's a suggestion. She could compose a piano concerto. And Clara Wieck performed that just 2 years later. And she performed that with the Leipzig Gewandhaus Orchestra. The premiere was conducted by her friend, Felix Mendelssohn. This is listener-supported Blue Lake Public Radio in Grand Rapids on 88.9 FM, across West Michigan on 90.3 FM, and online at bluelakeradio.org. 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This week, the series finale, West Michigan musicians will play Franz Schubert's Trout Quintet and a quintet by American Ellen Tafes-Willick in a program called Let's Go Fishing. That's Sunday, August 9th at 2 p.m. The music is included with admission to the park, and details are online at meyergardens.org/strings.
1: Hey there, it's Bill McLaughlin, and I've been loose in the library again, tracking down string quartets by men and women who were born in the 1850s and 60s. Some very well-known and beloved, like quartets of Debussy and Sibelius, but some wonderful, rarely heard gems from Edward Elgar, Amy Beach, and a lot more. So come explore string quartets with us this week on Exploring Music.
0: 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Today's Blue Lake Public Radio Day sponsors are David and Susan Hokema of West Olive, in memory of their parents, Anthony and Ruth Hokema, and John and Betty Bosma, who infected their children and grandchildren with their love for family, music, and the Lord. In our weather forecast today, another beautiful sunny summer day. Sunny with highs in the low 80s today. The clouds roll in tonight, and there is a chance of showers and thunderstorms after midnight, lows in the mid-60s. Tomorrow, there is a 70% chance of showers and thunderstorms with highs in the upper 70s. Showers are likely on Thursday morning, then just a chance of showers in the afternoon on Thursday with highs in the upper 70s. The sun returns on Friday and into Saturday, mostly sunny both days with highs in the low 80s. 78 very comfortable and pleasant and calm and clear and sunny degrees here at Blue Lake Fine Arts Camp. 15 minutes before noon on this Tuesday, August 4th. I'm Judy Wagley, and it is good to have you along today. Giulio Bricialdi, not a household name, but he was an Italian composer and flutist and teacher, and he composed this Potpourri Fantastico on themes from Rossini's The Barber of Seville. You will likely recognize some of the tunes. Here's the Borealis Woodwind Quintet.

Well, that was fun. Potpourri Fantastico on themes from Rossini's Barbara of Seville by Giulio Bricialdi. We heard the Borealis Wind Quintet here on Blue Lake Public Radio. About 5 minutes before noon, and we will end this hour by staying at the opera, the Meditation from Thais, this beautiful music by Jules Massenet with Yo-Yo Ma and Catherine Stott.

0: Meditation from the opera Thaïs by Jules Massenet, transcribed and performed by cellist Yo-Yo Ma, and he was joined by Catherine Stott. On Blue Lake Public Radio, WBLU Grand Rapids at 88.9, and WBLV Twin Lake and Muskegon at 90.3, a service of Blue Lake Fine Arts Camp.
1: 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I'm Jim Cunningham, host of Pittsburgh Symphony Radio, made possible thanks to the Spanos Group of Raymond James from PRX.
0: That's a really nice concert, and it's coming up tonight at 8 here on Blue Lake Public Radio. Really nice weather today, too. Mostly sunny with highs in the low 80s. Partly cloudy tonight. There is a chance of showers and thunderstorms with lows in the mid-60s. Tomorrow, rain is likely, and along with a thunderstorm, too, with highs in the upper 70s. On Thursday, showers are likely in the morning. Then a chance of showers on Thursday afternoon with highs in the upper 70s. The sun returns on Friday and into Saturday. Mostly sunny skies, beautiful weekend, highs in the low 80s. 79 degrees here at Blue Lake Fine Arts Camp. 3 minutes after noon on this Tuesday, August 4th. I'm Judy Wagley. Thanks for joining me today. We'll be together for just a bit longer until 1 o'clock. We have news headlines for you from NPR at 101. Foley Shuler is in until 4 o'clock with classical music. More news at 4:01, and then Matt Sumner will bring you even more classical music from our extensive library here at Blue Lake Public Radio. Here's a piece of music that I really like. I love the music, but I also really like the title. It's called Festival March Towards a New Life, so full of hope and optimism. The music by Josef Suk, the Czech Philharmonic Orchestra, is conducted by Václav Neumann.

A little burst of energy for us on a Tuesday afternoon. Festival March Towards a New Life. That music by Josef Suk. The performance by the Czech Philharmonic Orchestra, conducted by Václav Neumann on Blue Lake Public Radio. 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It's about 10 minutes after noon on this nice Tuesday afternoon, August 4th. I'm Judy Wagley. Thanks for joining me today. You can join me every weekday from 10 until 1. Music by Josef Suk's father-in-law now, that would be Antonín Dvořák. Suk was his student and met Dvořák's daughter and, well, the rest, as they say. This is the beautiful piano trio number 3 in F minor by Antonín Dvořák, the pianist Wu Han, the violinist Philip Seltzer, and the cellist David Finkel on Blue Lake Public Radio.

Antonin Dvorak seemed to capture many moods and emotions in that piano trio number 3 in F minor. We heard violinist Philip Seltzer, cellist David Finkel, and pianist Wu Han on listener-supported Blue Lake Public Radio. 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I'm Judy Wagley. Thanks for joining me today. We'll end our time together with music by Dvorak's compatriot, Bedřich Smetana, Three Dancers, Three Dances from the opera The Bartered Bride. Here's the New York Philharmonic and Leonard Bernstein.

0: Fast and Furious, three dances from the opera The Bartered Bride by Bedřich Smetana. Leonard Bernstein led the New York Philharmonic on Blue Lake Public Radio. 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A sunny day today with highs in the low 80s. The clouds roll in tonight. There is a chance of showers and thunderstorms with lows in the mid-60s. We probably will see some rain with a chance of thunderstorms tomorrow, temperatures in the upper 70s. Mostly sunny on Friday and Saturday with highs in the low 80s. I'm Judy Wagley. Thanks so much for joining me today. Let's get back together again tomorrow morning at 10 o'clock. NPR News is next. Stay with us. 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
1: Live from NPR News in Washington, I'm Linda Kenyon. A Senate committee has advanced the nomination of Acting Attorney General Todd Blanche to be confirmed to the role. NPR's Claudia Grisales reports the 12-10 vote along party lines comes as two key Republicans lifted their objections.
2: Republican Senators Tom Tillis of North Carolina and John Cornyn of Texas voted to advance Blanche's nomination after the acting attorney general rescinded a $1.8 billion fund dubbed the Anti-Weaponization Fund. Ahead of the vote, Tillis said he was satisfied with Blanche's rescindment that was put in writing.
3: I called the payout pot for punks. It made no sense to me, and I thought it was an insult to the police officers and the people that defended us on January the 6th. It's done.
2: Tillis and Cornyn, both in their final terms, held up the nomination until Blanche addressed their concerns of the fund and other provisions tied to a government settlement deal for President Trump. Blanche's nomination now heads to the full Senate floor. Claudia Grisales, NPR News.
1: In Spokane, Washington, three out-of-control wildfires are threatening thousands of homes. NPR's Kirk Siegler says fighting the fire is complicated in this city, built out into pine forests.
4: Urban wildfires like we've seen lately, like these, like Los Angeles, like in California, you really just can't stop them. Once they're going from house to house, you know, the structures create the fuel for rapid spread alongside all the trees and the brush. Now, one lucky thing I would say quickly is that the elite federal firefighting crews, some of them, including the incident commander, only had to travel from Oregon, where more than 1 million acres has burned so far, and they arrived in just a few hours.
1: The extremely dry conditions and high temperatures combined with a warm winter have made fire conditions especially treacherous. The Saudi oil company Aramco is announcing a major boost in earnings despite escalations in the Middle East and the war with Iran. NPR's Hadil Al-Shalji reports.
5: Saudi Arabia's oil company Aramco said it earned a profit of $33.4 billion in adjusted net income in April through June. That's up from $25.2 billion in the same quarter last year. It's one of Aramco's largest quarterly profits in almost 4 years. Many oil companies have benefited from the war with Iran as it has driven energy prices up. Aramco had to find alternative ways to route its oil shipments as the war affected the Strait of Hormuz. It used pipelines on the Red Sea and exported millions of barrels of oil a day. But now the Red Sea route is at risk as Yemen's Iran-backed Houthis declared a blockade on Saudi ships. Hadil Al-Shalchi, NPR News, Istanbul.
1: Both the Dow Jones and the S&P have hit record highs as stocks rallied after Treasury Secretary Scott Bessent said there could be a deal regarding the Strait of Hormuz by later in the day or tomorrow. The Dow is up more than 1,000 points. You're listening to NPR. Planning on going to the movies? You'll have some great picks to choose from. Hollywood summer blockbusters seem to be on track to bust some records this season. NPR's Bob Mondello has the details.
6: With Spider-Man Brand New Day for superhero fans.
7: You sure you want to do this, Scorpion?
6: Michael for the music crowd. Odyssey for folks who like epics, Devil Wears Prada 2 for fashionistas, Toy Story 5 for kids.
8: We're gonna need backup.
6: Hollywood seems to have something for everyone this summer, which has theater owners cheering.

0: A season poised to top the $4 billion Barbenheimer summer of 2023.
1: Hi, Barbie!
2: Hi, Ken!
0: And since hot weather almost always accounts for 40% of the film industry's annual revenues, analysts are increasingly optimistic that movie theaters may finally be getting back to the $10 and $11 billion years they enjoyed before streaming services caught on during the pandemic. Bob Mondello, NPR News.
3: Here's something to think about if you're getting ready to send kids back to school. The American Academy of Pediatrics says those backpacks kids are carrying may be too heavy for them. The guidelines say backpacks should weigh no more than 10 to 15% of a child's body weight. But this one-size-fits-all approach may not be ideal for many children. Instead, the Academy says a backpack is too heavy if a child leans forward or struggles to walk. Also, try to get backpacks with padded straps and compartments that distribute the weight much more evenly. I'm Linda Kenyon, NPR News in Washington.
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5: 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This is Foley Schuler, glad to be with you, in for the afternoon through 4 o'clock today for the finest in recorded classical music. On the program today, we have music of both Barber and Bjork, by way of a beautiful recording entitled Distant Light from the renowned soprano Renee Fleming. We'll be getting to representative selections of each on the program a little bit later this afternoon, and much, much more. Another component of our program we're working with today is music of the Estonian composer Arvo Pärt. We'll hear a major work of his a little bit later, and one of the pieces that helped introduce him to wider audiences as we get underway here on Blue Lake Public Radio.

the Orchestra of Flanders, known as I Fiamminghe, under the direction of Rudolf Vertin, with an early masterpiece from 1976 by the Estonian composer Arvo Pärt. His musical response to news of the death of the great English composer Benjamin Britten. Late in that year, we heard Arvo Pärt's Cantus in Memory of Benjamin Britten. And music that was scored for strings and, significantly, one bell. Bells figuring prominently in Arvo Pärt's music. One bell there, heard rung at the end. And if one is listening casually, one probably thinks the announcer's taken too long to get into the studio for the back announce of the piece. But actually, that last sounding of the bell takes quite a while to decay and fade into silence there at the end. Must wait for that. A big part of that piece. Cantus in Memory of Benjamin Britten. Opening our classical music show for the afternoon, this is Foley Schuller. Glad to be with you every weekday from 1 until 4. And exploring music of Arvo Pärt on the program today, we'll be hearing another work of his, as well as music of a great admirer of the Estonian composer, the great Icelandic musician Björk. And we're going to be hearing several orchestral settings of Björk's songs made by the composer Hans Eck for soprano Renee Fleming that appear on her recording Distant Light. And we're going to pair that with her performance from the same album of the great masterwork of Samuel Barber, Knoxville, Summer of 1915, from this recording from the great soprano, inspired in many ways, including in its programming of selections. We'll be hearing both of those pieces interspersed throughout the afternoon, and much more. And we have, I guess you could say, the three B's on the program, or at least the other three B's. Samuel Barber, Björk, and as we continue, we hear some more music of England, the music of the early English composer, William Byrd. Beautiful early composer of church music from the late Renaissance, and a particular favorite of the great Canadian pianist, Glenn Gould, who professed a special fondness for the keyboard works of both this composer and his near contemporary in England, Orlando Gibbons, and recorded both beautifully in the late 1960s. What I've read reported as being Glenn Gould's own personal favorite amongst his many, many recordings. That's really saying something. And we have a world away from the keyboard music of Bach, for which Gould is so celebrated. Much less adorned, beautifully, deceptively simple keyboard pieces here, but Gould really plumbs the depths of these works. We're going to focus on William Byrd's keyboard music here, with first Pavane and Galliard, then Hugh Ashton's Ground, followed by A Voluntary, and finally his rendition of the well-known Sellinger's Round. Here's pianist Glenn Gould.

the great pianist Glenn Gould performing music from what he later professed to be possibly his favorite of his many recordings, as he performed the music of the early English composer of the Renaissance, William Byrd, with which he felt a great affinity. And we heard a selection drawn from William Byrd's solo keyboard pieces, beginning with the first Pavane and Galliard, then a piece entitled Hugh Ashton's Ground, then a Voluntary, and finally Salinger's Round. Taking us to 145, music of the English Renaissance, William Byrd, there on Blue Lake Public Radio. This is Foley Schuller, glad to have your company for classical music here on Blue Lake Public Radio. And if that was a little too prim and proper for you, we have music next from a gritty stage work from Germany between the wars that would become an international inspiration and sensation. Music from the pen of Kurt Weill. Stay tuned for music from the Threepenny Opera as we continue. First, a special thanks to our Blue Lake Public Radio Day sponsors today, David and Susan Hookema of West Olive, who are sponsoring programming in memory of their parents, Anthony and Ruth Hookema, and John and Betty Bosma, who infected their children and grandchildren with their love for family, music, and the Lord. 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August is National Make-A-Will Month, a movement urging everyone, regardless of age or wealth, to take control of their future. As part of Blue Lake Fine Arts Camp, we are happy to share a secure online resource from our partner, Free Will, that can help you document your wishes in about 20 minutes. 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All sorts of great music coming up for your afternoon listening pleasure. And that will include music, more music of the Estonian composer Arvo Pärt. We'll hear a haunting instrumental masterpiece by Arvo Pärt entitled Tabula Rasa, coming up in the next hour. And much, much more. We hope you can stay tuned. Next, we have the first of several appearances that the brilliant young Norwegian trumpeter Tina Ting Helseth will be making on our program in this hour and the next. Heard here with her 10-piece brass ensemble that she founded, Ten Ting. An all-female group of brass players from her native Norway. Heard here in music of the great German-born composer Kurt Weill, who would, of course, emigrate to the United States with the rise of Nazism and become one of the leading figures of the American Broadway stage in the later part of his life. Though he early on was a highly respected composer, considered one of the leading composers of Germany of his time, and also made a great success on the stage with his collaboration with Bertolt Brecht, based on a modernization of the Beggar's Opera by John Gay under the name The Threepenny Opera, which had become an international sensation. We're going to hear a selection drawn from the suite from the opera known as the Kleine Dreigroschen Musik, or Little Threepenny Music, here adapted for brass quite wonderfully. We'll begin with the best-known piece from the work, The Ballad of Mack the Knife, which would go on to pop music success, showing just how little attention we pay so often to the words. This little ditty about a serial killer, actually, but would go on to great pop music fame, both Bobby Darin and Louis Armstrong, many, many others. And heard here in its instrumental format as part of the Little Threepenny Music. We'll follow that with Ballad of the Easy Life, then Polly's Song, and Tango Ballad. Here's the brass ensemble Ten Ting with music from the Threepenny Opera by Kurt Weill.

0: biting satire, social satire of contemporary scenes in the social world of Germany between the wars, as seen through the filter of the early stage work known as The Beggar's Opera by John Gay, given a modernization by Bertolt Brecht. And from the Threepenny Opera, we heard The Ballad of Mac the Knife, Polly's Song, Tango, and Ballad of the Easy Life was in there, too. And we closed with Tango Ballad. The time is 2 o'clock. This is Foley Schuller. Glad to be with you on Blue Lake Public Radio, WBLU Grand Rapids at 88.9, and WBLV Twin Lake and Muskegon at 90.3. 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Please stay tuned. We're going to be hearing a little more from Tina Ting-Helseth in a solo role here from her recording Storyteller, letting the trumpet do the storytelling and some wordless renditions of some of the great songs in the musical tradition from her native Norway, music of Edvard Grieg, from his one and only full-length song cycle known as Haugtusa, or The Mountain Maid. We'll hear several songs from The Mountain Maid as we continue. Please stay tuned. We'll also be hearing some songs from the Icelandic singer and songwriter and performance artist Björk, as set for soprano and orchestra by composer Hans Eck and performed by soprano Renee Fleming in our 2 o'clock hour, and much, much more. We hope you can stay tuned. In our weather forecast for Western Michigan, mostly sunny skies the rest of this afternoon, highs topping out in the lower 80s. We have a partly cloudy forecast for tonight, a chance for showers and thunderstorms after midnight, lows in the mid-60s. For tomorrow, a 70% chance for showers and thunderstorms, a high near 79. Looking ahead to Thursday, showers likely to start the day, then a chance for rain in the afternoon, a high around 79. Right now it's 83 degrees here at Blue Lake Fine Arts Camp.
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Norwegian trumpeter Tinnating Helseth, one of the great stars on the instrument today, heard there with Havard Gimse from the recording Storyteller. And a real passion project for Tinnating Helseth. A wide array of songs and stories told by songs, letting the trumpet do the talking, as it were. And we heard three sections from the larger work that forms a sort of centerpiece of this recording project that was really what got her started in wanting to make this album, the song cycle of the Norwegian composer Edvard Grieg, his only full song cycle that he would write, entitled Haugtusa, or The Mountain Maid. We heard the opening three songs of the cycle, with Tinnating Helseth taking us to 10 minutes after 2 on this Tuesday afternoon. This is Foley Schuller, glad to be your host every weekday afternoon from 1 until 4 p.m. Hope I'm keeping a good company today and that you're enjoying the music. We have much more on the way, including some songs of our time by one of the premier artists in the world today, the great Icelandic singer, songwriter, performance artist, and many other things, Björk, three of whose songs are set for soprano and orchestra by Hans Eck from a recording entitled Distant Light, featuring soprano Renee Fleming with the Stockholm Philharmonic. She'll be heard in those three Björk songs a little bit later in this 2 o'clock hour, and we're also going to feature her from the same recording performing music of Samuel Barber in our 3 o'clock hour, his sublime vocal masterpiece, and one of the most magical evocations of both summer and of childhood in music, Knoxville, summer of 1915. We'll be getting to that a little later in the program. Coming up as we continue here on Blue Lake Public Radio, and we have next music by a composer who is a great inspiration for Björk, namely Arvo Pärt. Hope you can stay tuned as we continue with one of the great instrumental works of Arvo Pärt. First, a reminder that support for Blue Lake Public Radio comes from Frederick Meyer Gardens and Sculpture Park with its Sunday String series presented by Hill Island Financial. This week, the series finale, West Michigan musicians performing Franz Schubert's Trout Quintet with the quintet by American Ellen Tafe Swillick, rounding out the program entitled Let's Go Fishing. Sunday, August 9th at 2 p.m. The music is included with admission to the park. Further details are online at meyergardens.org/strings. Our Blue Lake Public Radio Day sponsors today are David and Susan Hookema of West Olive, in memory of their parents, Anthony and Ruth Hookema, and John and Betty Bosma, who infected their children and grandchildren with their love of family, music, and the Lord. As mentioned, some Björk song settings featuring Renee Fleming later in the hour. And you can find some further commentary on our bringing together of Björk and Barber with Renee Fleming on our website, bluelakeradio.org. And partly I underscore that. Well, we always hope you'll check out our website and keep up with what's going on there. But in this case, that article for today's show is worth checking out because I've also included a wonderful video clip that I embedded in the story there that features Björk in a famous interview that she did with the Estonian composer Arvo Pärt, whom she was a great admirer. It appears as part of a larger documentary series for the BBC of modern minimalists. And a little bonus feature for today's show from the video media, and invite you to check that out. It's about 7 minutes in length or so, but well worth a view. And we're next going to hear music of Arvo Pärt, one of the leading composers of our time. I believe both
both he and Philip Glass are right there at the top of the list of most performed living composers. We're going to hear a landmark 1977 musical work by the Estonian master, whose title, Tabula Rasa, comes from the Latin phrase that means literally blank slate. It refers often to that idea that humans are born without built-in knowledge and that everything we know comes from life experience. Kind of arguing with the Platonic crowd, where it's all embedded within and we just have to remember it, having forgotten it. But this is the other side of that coin. Humans are a blank slate upon birth. The term itself comes from Roman wax tablets that were smoothed over and erased to write on again. Philosophers first used it to describe learning from outside the mind. And that idea has been a touchstone throughout our human history and would be taken up by Arvo Pärt for his landmark 1977 work, scored for two solo violins, prepared piano, which is following John Cage's pioneering use of foreign objects inserted into the piano and piano strings to alter the sound of the piano, giving it, in this case, a bell-like sound. And then we have a string orchestra. The piece is a great showcase for Arvo Pärt's signature style known as tintinnabulae, inspired by the ringing of bells that defined his middle and more recent period of composition, and what many people think of when they hear the name Arvo Pärt. The work is in two major sections, the first titled Ludus, meaning literally game or play, to play from the ancient Latin. And the second is Silentium, Latin for silence, much slower music cast in triple meter, and a haunting, hypnotic masterpiece by the great Arvo Pärt. We're going to hear a definitive recording of this that was given on the Deutsche Grammophon label, featuring Adele Anthony and Gil Shaham as our violinists here. The prepared piano is given by Eric Risberg. And we hear the Gothenburg Symphony of Sweden under the direction of Nema Järvi. Let's hear Tabula Rasa by Arvo Pärt.

Music of the great Estonian composer Arvo Pärt, one of the leading and most performed composers alive today. And his music so often arises out of and returns to silence. We heard a landmark work of 1977 by the composer entitled Tabula Rasa, or Clean Slate, coming from the Latin. A concerto for two violins, string orchestra, and prepared piano, lending that haunting bell-like sound to the proceedings. And that was a performance featuring the Gothenburg Symphony Orchestra from Sweden under the direction of Neema Hirvi. Our soloists were violinists Adele Anthony and Gil Shaham, and the prepared piano was performed by Eric Riesberg. Tabula Rasa by Arvo Pärt. The time is 2:42, and this is Foley Schuller. Glad to be with you here on Blue Lake Public Radio. 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Thank you. We continue and close the hour with music by another great artist, musical artist of our time, who is much influenced and inspired by the music of Arvo Pärt, namely the Icelandic artist Björk. Björk Gunnar's daughter, to give her full name, performing usually under, in fact, almost always under the single name of Björk. And a remarkable artist whose work touches just about every aspect of the creative arts, and a great performance artist of our time, brings together the worlds of music and also visual art in stunning ways, and has throughout her remarkable career. And we're going to hear three of her songs that have been given a new voice by composer Hans Eck in arrangements for soprano and orchestra. He created these for the renowned Renee Fleming, which she performs on her recording Distant Light, which is forming something of a centerpiece touchstone for our program today. And we're going to hear those three Björk songs arranged by Hans Eck, including Virus, Yoga, and All is Full of Love. And a performance here featuring, along with soprano Renee Fleming, the Royal Stockholm Philharmonic Orchestra, with Sakari Oramo conducting. Music of Björk from Renee Fleming and the recording Distant Light.

0: soprano Renee Fleming, one of the great voices of our time, giving voice to another great voice amongst musicians around the world, in the world of popular music, but that transcends all the labels, as the best music does, that of the Icelandic artist Björk. We heard three songs by Björk, as arranged for soprano and orchestra by composer Hans Eck. We began with Virus, then Yoga, and All Is Full of Love, three Björk settings with soprano Renee Fleming from her recording Distant Light. Sakari Oromo conducted the Royal Stockholm Philharmonic. Good afternoon. The time is 2:58. This is Foley Schuller. Glad to have your company here on Blue Lake Public Radio, WBLU Grand Rapids at 88.9 and WBLV Twin Lake and Muskegon 90.3, a service of Blue Lake Fine Arts Camp. Please stay tuned. We'll be hearing some more music from this beautiful recording, Distant Light, from soprano Renee Fleming, as she performs music of Samuel Barber, his Knoxville, Summer of 1915. Always a beautiful work and experience. You won't want to miss it, especially in the hands and voice of Renee Fleming, as we bring you that a little bit later in our final hour yet to come. Please stay tuned. And a check of our weather forecast for Western Michigan calls for partly cloudy skies tonight, a chance for showers and thunderstorms after midnight, low temperatures in the mid-60s. There's a 70% chance for showers and thunderstorms tomorrow with a high near 79. Showers to start the day on Thursday, then a chance for rain in the afternoon, a high again in the upper 70s. And for Friday, mostly sunny with a high in the low 80s. And right now it's 83 degrees here at Blue Lake Fine Arts Camp.
1: It's one of the most electrifying and revolutionary works in the orchestral repertoire, Stravinsky's The Rite of Spring. On this week's Chicago Symphony Orchestra program, Klaus Mäkelä conducts the landmark score, plus two other works rooted in Paris by Gershwin and Mio. That's next time with the CSO. I'm Lisa Simeone.
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David Zinman leading the Baltimore Symphony Orchestra there in an early opus of American composer Samuel Barber. Early opus indeed, his opus 5, written when he was still a student at the Curtis Institute of Music in Philadelphia. He was in the first graduating class of Curtis. And in his student years wrote that remarkable scintillating little overture, Overture 2, The School for Scandal, and not written for a particular production of the famed Sheridan comedy, but very much capturing its sparkle and wit and spirit there in that overture to The School for Scandal, maybe the first great work of Samuel Barber. And opening our 3 o'clock hour on this Tuesday afternoon, this is Foley Schuller, glad to be with you for the finest in recorded classical music every weekday from 1 until 4 p.m. We're going to be hearing a mature masterpiece by Samuel Barber, his vocal masterwork, Knoxville Summer of 1915, coming up later in the hour. You won't want to miss that, with soprano Renee Fleming performing, no less. 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Music by Bach and Respighi will also be on the program Saturday, August 15th at 2 p.m. That will take place at West Ottawa Performing Arts Center. Details and tickets are at hollandsymphony.org. And a special thanks to our Blue Lake Public Radio Day sponsors today, David and Susan Hookema of West Olive. They're sponsoring programming in memory of their parents, Anthony and Ruth Hookema, and John and Betty Bosma, who infected their children and grandchildren with their love for family, music, and the Lord. Well, let's hear some music of Igor Stravinsky, one of the great works of his neoclassical period when he was writing music based on the spirit and substance of the music of earlier times, though his unique Stravinskian twist still had that slight modern edge to it, sometimes more than slight. And a high point of that musical experimentation came in 1928 with his ballet Apollon Musagète, or Apollo, Leader of the Muses, often known simply as Apollo. And here we have, at a time when the Greek gods are getting much attention these days with the Christopher Nolan film of The Odyssey in theaters and stirring up all sorts of conversation, we have the god Apollo, his birth, and his encounters with the various muses and their eventual ascent up the mountaintop of Parnassus, all told in terms of a tribute to 18th century French artistic traditions, its song, dance, poetry, and art, given voice here in this beautiful ballet, Apollo by Igor Stravinsky. He scored the work for strings originally. We're going to hear a really quite wonderful solo piano transcription made of this work and performed by Christopher O'Reilly.

Christopher O'Reilly performed his marvelous solo piano transcription of the ballet Apollo by Igor Stravinsky from 1928. Good afternoon. The time is 3:41. 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In Grand Rapids on 88.9 FM, across West Michigan on 90.3, and online at bluelakeradio.org. This is Foley Schuller. Glad to have your company today. And glad to be with you every weekday afternoon from 1 until 4 p.m. And we have time for just a little more, and that will take the form of music of Samuel Barber for soprano voice and chamber orchestra. Please stay tuned. First, a reminder that the Pigeon Creek Shakespeare Company returns to the Rose Theater at Blue Lake Fine Arts Camp for a production of Shakespeare's Romeo and Juliet on Saturday, August 22nd. The beloved tragedy follows two young lovers whose bond blossoms despite the bitter feud between their families. By turns lively, tender, and deeply moving, Romeo and Juliet will be a memorable afternoon at Blue Lake's Rose Theater. Please join us Saturday, August 22nd at 2 p.m. Tickets are available through a link on our website, and proceeds will support the maintenance of the Rose. Well, on the program today, we've been enjoying music from a beautiful recording from soprano Renee Fleming entitled Distant Light. And earlier from this featured the settings for soprano and orchestra made by Hans Eck of three songs of Björk, the great Icelandic musical artist. And from this same recording, we will next hear and conclude our show with music of Samuel Barber, who was asked by the renowned American soprano Eleanor Stieber to write a work for her, and he responded with a beautiful setting of an autobiographical fragment by the great American writer James Agee that would later appear as a part, a sort of lyrical preface to his book, A Death in the Family, which detailed the profound effect of the death of his father in a car accident when he was a child on both himself and the entire family. And that lyrical preface is quite a wonder of evocative writing and evoking the magical world of childhood in a piece entitled Knoxville Summer of 1915, here with Samuel Barber's setting of this music, or this text rather, that James Agee said, we are talking now of summer evenings in Knoxville, Tennessee. During that time, I lived there so successfully disguised to myself as a child. And we're going to hear soprano Renee Fleming with the Royal Stockholm Philharmonic, Sakari Oramo conducting Samuel Barber's Knoxville, Summer of 1915.

one of the most magical musical evocations of the world of childhood. Samuel Barber's great vocal work based on text of James Agee, Knoxville, summer of 1915. Weird soprano Renee Fleming with the Royal Stockholm Philharmonic under the direction of Sakari Oramo. That wraps up our show for today. This

0: candidates looking to disrupt the status quo will fare in a key state.
1: Epidemiologist Abdul El-Sayed has the backing of Vermont Senator Bernie Sanders, who won the Michigan primary in 2016. El-Sayed has made criticism of corporate money in politics central.
2: Problem too often with the Democratic Party is that we have an instinct to say the right thing, but we're bought off by the people who are on the side of doing the wrong thing.
1: Congresswoman Haley Stevens got late endorsements from Michigan heavyweights like Governor Gretchen Whitmer and retiring Senator Gary Peters.
3: I'm just beating MAGA four times in my congressional races, and I'm passing laws, and I'm doing damn good work.
1: Whoever wins will face former Republican Congressman Mike Rogers this fall. Sam Greenglass, NPR News, Farmington Hills, Michigan.
0: NPR has confirmed U.S. stockpiles of some precision missiles are almost depleted as the war in Iran enters its sixth month. The story was first reported by Reuters. NPR's Kat Lonsdorf has more.
4: Precision missiles like Tomahawks, Prisms, and Attackums are running out, according to a U.S. official familiar with the data who was not authorized to speak publicly. Stockpiles are expected to take years to replenish. These are offensive missiles. They can be fired from hundreds or even thousands of miles away to keep U.S. service members like pilots from having to get close to enemy targets. But many senior military officials and analysts believe the U.S. has a sufficient supply of offensive weapons, despite shortages in certain categories. The much bigger concern, they say, is the real possibility of the U.S. running low on defensive weapons, like interceptors, used to shoot down incoming attack drones or missiles. Kat Lonsdorf, NPR News, Washington.
0: The Dow and the S&P hit record highs again today after Treasury Secretary Scott Bessent said the U.S. could soon clinch a deal to reopen the Strait of Hormuz. NPR's Raphael Nam reports.
5: In an interview with CNBC, Bessent had a reassuring message for markets.
6: We are in talks with the Iranians, and I think there is a chance we may have a deal today or tomorrow to open the strait and move towards a more normalized position in this conflict.
5: That gave a big boost to stock markets amid hopes that the critical passageway could soon allow oil and other cargo to pass through. Global crude prices also dropped after Bessent's comments. The market has swung like this before, only to swing back. The war with Iran has been a drag on the global economy for months, so any deal would be welcome, though time and time again, this has proven to be an unpredictable conflict. Raphael Nam, NPR News.
0: The Dow closed up 907 points today. You're listening to NPR. Summer travelers could continue to feel the cost of not just elevated gas prices, but also flights. NPR's Stephen Bisaha says tickets for both domestic and international flights are up since the start of the U.S. war against Iran.
7: An average domestic flight last week cost about $80 more than it did a year ago, according to the travel site Kayak. Henry Brunel is a lecturer at California State University Fullerton and says even if a deal to reopen the Strait of Hormuz is reached, it'll take a long time for flights to get cheaper.
8: That's actually a similar pattern to what we saw following the Russian invasion of Ukraine. It took about a year after gas prices started going down until we saw the same pattern with airfares.
7: The average international flight was about $170 more expensive than the same time last year. Stephen Bisaha, NPR News.
0: Los Angeles County fire officials say the 2025 Eaton fire was started by sparks from an idle transmission tower owned by Southern California Edison. The fire killed 19 people, destroyed more than 9,000 homes and businesses, and burned 22 square miles. A spokesperson for Southern California Edison says the utility is reviewing the report. Meanwhile, a man who went to prison for manslaughter in his father's 2010 killing has been charged with setting the largest of the wildfires burning in Spokane, Washington. The county sheriff's office says 37-year-old Alan Farinacci has been booked on suspicion of first-degree arson. Three fires in the region have destroyed at least 700 buildings. I'm Linda Kenyon, NPR News in Washington.
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10: And you're listening to Blue Lake Public Radio this Tuesday afternoon. Good afternoon. My name is Matt Sumner. It's great to have your company for another 3 hours of classical music, taking you until the 7 o'clock hour. 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

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In a check of the weather forecast here across West Michigan for the rest of this afternoon and evening, partly cloudy skies, a chance of showers and thunderstorms after midnight tonight with lows in the mid-60s. For the day tomorrow, 70% chance of showers and storms with a high around 75 degrees. For the day Thursday, showers likely in the morning, then a chance of showers in the afternoon, highs in the upper 70s, and then clearing out for the weekend. Friday and Saturday, mostly sunny skies. Highs will be in the lower 80s. Today's Blue Lake Public Radio Day sponsors are David and Susan Hokema of West Olive in memory of their parents, Anthony and Ruth Hokema, and John and Bette Bosma, who infected their children and grandchildren with their love for family, music, and the Lord. We thank you so much for your support here to Blue Lake. Well, starting off music here for the 4 o'clock hour today is music of Enrique Granados. We hear three impromptus as performed by pianist Douglas Riva.

0: The music of Enrique Granados with three impromptus as performed by pianist Douglas Riva. He writes about these impromptus that number one and impromptu de la Cordonise number two were published in 1912, but their date of composition is uncertain, as is that of the third impromptu published in 1914 as Opus 39. Curiously, Capriccio Español was also published around 1890 for Opus 39, and the three impromptus could not be more varied as a group. Number one, probably similar to one of Granados's highly praised improvisations, the Impromptu de la Cordonise, number two, and is a bucolic pastorale, and Impromptu number three radiates that of romantic fervor. Douglas Riva, with a wonderful interpretation and performance of that work here on Blue Lake Public Radio.
1: 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Sir James Galway, the biggest star of the flute world today, returns to play Mozart's Flute Concerto No. 2 and the Carmen Fantasy based on Bizet's opera. I'm Jim Cunningham, host of Pittsburgh Symphony Radio, made possible thanks to the Spanos Group of Raymond James from PRX.
0: 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Here's music of Franz Berwald, the Symphony No. 1 in G minor, also known as the Sirius Symphony. We listen to the Helsingborg Symphony Orchestra under the direction of Oko Kamu performing.

The music of Franz Berwald in his first symphony in G minor, also known as the Sirius Symphony. We heard this performance by the Helsingborg Symphony Orchestra under the direction of Oko Kamu here on Blue Lake Public Radio. My name is Matt Sumner. Great to have your company here until 7 o'clock with more great selections of classical music. We close this hour with the music of Matthew H. Phillips and his Symphony Orchestra of America in Edgar Stillman Kelly's Aladdin Chinese Suite. We'll hear an excerpt from this work titled At the Wedding of Aladdin and the Princess.

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1: Live from NPR News in Washington, I'm Ryland Barton. Five states hold primary elections today. In Michigan, Democrats see the race for an open Senate seat as essential to winning control of the chamber this year. The winner will take on former Republican Congressman Mike Rogers, who narrowly lost a Senate bid 2 years ago. NPR's Sam Greenglass has more.

0: Vale in a battleground state.
1: NPR's Sam Greenglass reporting. Embattled Ohio Republican Congressman Max Miller says he has asked the House Ethics Committee to investigate him, and he's getting his wish. NPR's Claudia Grisale says it comes after he released a video statement and documents in response to claims made by his ex-wife.
2: In a statement on X, Miller says he is seeking the ethics probe to clear his name in connection with accusations of abuse. Those allegations were made by Miller's ex-wife, Emily Moreno, the daughter of Ohio GOP Senator Bernie Moreno. On Sunday, Miller posted an extended video statement and trove of documents to defend against the claims. However, the documents included sensitive images of the couple's minor child that his legal team has said were inadvertently shared. Following that effort, Senator Moreno said Miller, who was in a tough re-election fight, was not fit to serve. The matter has divided Republicans in Congress, but time is running out for Miller and for the party to decide whether he stays in the race. Claudia DeSales, NPR News.
1: AI companies are meeting with Trump administration officials to discuss regulating the cybersecurity capabilities of what are known as frontier AI models. NPR's John Ruich reports.
3: Two sources familiar with the situation but not authorized to talk about it publicly confirmed the meeting to NPR. They say it may result in a final version of a framework for cyber regulation to deal with cutting-edge AI models. One source told NPR at the heart of the matter is a benchmarking process to determine which AI models are covered. They're also discussing a process through which companies will voluntarily submit their models for testing and assessment of their cyber capabilities. The meeting comes after a string of new models hit the market, including Anthropic's Mythos, that can quickly find and potentially exploit cybersecurity vulnerabilities, something experts and policymakers see as a major AI risk. John Ruich, NPR News.
1: The U.S. stock market rallied to new records today. This is NPR News. The extension of the National Guard deployment in Washington, D.C. until January 2029 will cost roughly $1.4 billion, according to a Defense Department estimate provided to Congress. The figure offers a glimpse of how much taxpayer money will be spent on a deployment that's been criticized by local officials as an infringement on their city's autonomy. The administration says it has made the nation's capital safer. Pharmaceutical company Moderna has begun trials for a new Ebola vaccine. NPR's Jonathan Lambert reports the Democratic Republic of Congo's outbreak is the second largest ever.
4: A rarer species of Ebola, called Bundibugyo, is behind the current outbreak. There are no approved vaccines for Bundibugyo, which is in part why the virus has already claimed over 1,700 lives. In early June, the Coalition for Epidemic Preparedness Innovation, or CEPI, announced an investment of over $60 million to jumpstart vaccine development. Moderna got the bulk of that money, and trials started in Canada. Researchers will be testing the safety of their vaccine and whether it induces the body to mount an immune response in healthy volunteers. Last month, another CEPI-backed vaccine began similar trials, but it'll still likely be many months before any vaccine gets tested on the ground. Jonathan Lambert, NPR News.
1: The Iowa Pork Producers Association plans to hand out 1,776 pork chops on a stick at the Iowa State Fair this year in honor of the nation's 250th birthday. They're calling it the 1776 Pork Chop Salute. According to the Iowa Capital Dispatch, the pork chop on a stick is a traditional food at the state fair, and the association's grills are famously tended by high-profile politicians. This is NPR News from Washington.
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6: And you're listening to Blue Lake Public Radio this Tuesday afternoon, 6 minutes past the 5 o'clock hour. My name is Matt Sumner. So happy to have you alongside here with me with more great selections of classical music until 7 o'clock. And a check of the weather forecast across West Michigan for the rest of this evening and into tonight, partly cloudy skies. Chance of showers and thunderstorms developing after midnight with low temperatures in the mid-60s. For the day tomorrow, it'll be a wet one. 70% chance of showers and thunderstorms with highs in the upper 70s and more showers likely in the morning for the day Thursday. Chance of showers and possibly a rumble of thunder in the afternoon with highs around 78 degrees. Clearing out for Friday and Saturday heading into the weekend with mostly sunny skies, highs in the lower 80s.
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0: Number 67. Sir James Galway, the biggest star of the flute world today, returns to play Mozart's Flute Concerto No. 2 and the Carmen Fantasy based on Bizet's opera. I'm Jim Cunningham, host of Pittsburgh Symphony Radio, made possible thanks to the Spanos Group of Raymond James from PRX.
1: 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We start this hour with music from Tchaikovsky as we exit July and head into August. This is a movement from his The Seasons work, Opus 37B. The Detroit Symphony Orchestra performs the July and August excerpts from this work under the direction of Naima Yarvi. Here's Tchaikovsky's July and August from The Seasons.

The Detroit Symphony Orchestra, under Neema Yarvi, performing Tchaikovsky's The Seasons. We heard excerpts from that work. We first begin with July, also known as Song of the Mower, and also August, known as The Harvest, from The Seasons' composition. As we head into August, it's hard to believe we're already here, and summer is beginning to wane. It's a beautiful time nonetheless here, with 79 degrees here in the Manistee National Forest at Blue Lake Fine Arts Camp. It couldn't be a wonderful day, a better day, as we won't have many more like this one. August is a national make-a-will month, rather, a movement urging everyone, regardless of age or wealth, to take control of their future. As part of Blue Lake Fine Arts Camp, we are happy to share a secure online resource from our partner, Free Will, that can help you document your wishes in about 20 minutes. 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My name is Matt Sumner. It's great to have your company here on the dial or streaming online at bluelakeradio.org. About 16 minutes past the 5 o'clock hour, as we now head to the music of Wolfgang Amadeus Mozart. And today, August 4th, marks a day of, well, his anniversary to his wife, Constanze Weber, who was married on this day in 1782, and he had vowed to write a mass to mark this momentous moment in his life, and the great mass in C minor, Kerschel 427, grew out of that promise. He never finished it, but it was performed in Salzburg the next year with Constanze singing the soprano solos, and you know, he was married just 9 years before his passing. So we listen to the work of Mozart now with Arthur Balsam performing the piano with the Haydn Orchestra, Harry Newstone conducting. We'll listen to Piano Concerto No. 15 in B-flat major.

Wolfgang Amadeus Mozart's 15th Piano Concerto in B-flat major, Kerschel 450. This work was completed and premiered by Mozart about a year and a half after his marriage on this date, August 4th, and he remarked to his father when he completed it that, quote, it was intended to make one sweat through its demanding technical nature. We heard Arthur Balsam making ease of this piano concerto with the Haydn Orchestra under the direction of Harry Newstone here on Blue Lake Public Radio, where support this afternoon comes from Review, West Michigan's arts and entertainment guide published by Serendipity Media. 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Details at reviewwm.com/subscribe. Support also comes from the Holland Symphony Orchestra with a family-friendly afternoon of four-hand piano fun and sizzling strings featuring the zoological fantasy Carnival of the Animals by Camille Saint-Saëns with animals depicted by members of the Deos Ballet. Music by Bach and Respighi will also be on the program Saturday, August 15th at 2 p.m. in the West Ottawa Performing Arts Center. Details and tickets are at hollandsymphony.org. Well, if you haven't gotten a chance out to vote today, there's still time as we are in Michigan's primary elections. And as such, I felt appropriate to listen to The Flight of the American Eagle, the title of this composition from Margaret Buchner, as performed here by the Royal Scottish National Orchestra, conducted by John Varano.

0: The Royal Scottish National Orchestra, conducted by John Varneau, on Margaret Buchner's The Flight of the American Eagle, which came to her one day as an image of the majestic eagle symbolizing freedom, responsibility, and duty of Americans, as we each have today, as the polls remain open until 8 o'clock. 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
1: Alfred Hitchcock changed the language of cinema. And guess whose birthday is coming up? 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
2: Live from NPR News in Washington, I'm Ryland Barton. U.S. stockpiles of some precision missiles are almost depleted as the war in Iran enters its sixth month. NPR's Kat Lawnsdorf reports.
3: Precision missiles like Tomahawks, Prisms, and Attackums are running out, according to a U.S. official familiar with the data who was not authorized to speak publicly. Stockpiles are expected to take years to replenish. These are offensive missiles. They can be fired from hundreds or even thousands of miles away to keep U.S. service members like pilots from having to get close to enemy targets. But many senior military officials and analysts believe the U.S. has a sufficient supply of offensive weapons, despite shortages in certain categories. The much bigger concern, they say, is the real possibility of the U.S. running low on defensive weapons, like interceptors, used to shoot down incoming attack drones or missiles. Kat Lonsdorf, NPR News, Washington.
2: The Dow and S&P 500 hit record highs again today after Treasury Secretary Scott Bessent said the U.S.

0: this before, only to swing back. The war with Iran has been a drag on the global economy for months, so any deal would be welcome, though time and time again, this has proven to be an unpredictable conflict. Rafael Nam, NPR News.
1: Big oil companies continue to record massive profits after fighting in Iran disrupted energy markets and sent oil and gasoline prices sharply higher. BP says that its profit more than doubled to $3.9 billion in the second quarter, and Saudi Aramco reported a 44% year-on-year increase. Big U.S. energy companies drew the ire of President Trump this week. Trump said that ExxonMobil and Chevron are making too much money. Russia and Ukraine are trading blame for a drone explosion that killed 7 people, including several children, and injured dozens more. NPR's Charles Maines has details.
2: The incident took place Monday at the Russian resort of Gelenjik on the Black Sea coast. Online video appeared to capture the moment the drone crashed onto a beach crowded with vacationers. Yet the crackle of gunfire could also be heard, raising questions over whether the drone was brought down by Russian intercepts. Russia's local governor accused Ukraine of a deliberate strike on civilians. Ukrainian officials countered that Russia's military shot down the drone over the beach without elaborating on its real target. Yet the incident comes as Kyiv has upped strikes on Russian logistical and energy hubs, part of a wider campaign to make Russians feel the cost of a war Ukrainians have been living with for more.
1: This is NPR. The UN World Food Program says child malnutrition has reached critical levels in a third of Afghanistan's provinces. The situation is expected to worsen as funding shortfalls force cuts to food distribution and other support. The UN says 142 health centers closed in 2025 due to aid reductions. More than 13,000 children lost access to nutrition treatment. The Trump administration is planning to close 5 small diplomatic posts, saying this will save a few million dollars a year. The State Department says the move won't affect Americans abroad. NPR's Michelle Kellerman reports.
3: The State Department is closing down the embassy in the Caribbean island of Grenada and the consulates in Nagoya, Japan and Medan, Indonesia, as well as small posts in Winnipeg, Canada and Douala, Cameroon. The diplomatic offices have only a small number of employees. In Indonesia's case, the local guards far outnumber the 4 staffers at the consulate. The State Department has told Congress that the moves will save about $4.5 million a year. Last month, the department closed its consulate in Peshawar, Pakistan. It's moving ahead with plans to reopen embassies in Syria, Venezuela, and Libya. Michelle Kellerman, NPR News, the State Department.
1: A discarded SpaceX rocket booster is expected to collide with the moon tomorrow morning. It comes after it launched a pair of lunar landers last year. The impact will carve out a crater and send up a plume of dust that sky gazers can see with a telescope. Eastern portions of the U.S. and Canada and much of South America should have the best views. You're listening to NPR News from Washington.
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5: And this is Blue Lake Public Radio. 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It's great to have you alongside here with us on the dial or streaming online at bluelakeradio.org with great selections of classical music. 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And he was born on this date, August 4th in 1910. Let's listen to the St. Louis Symphony Orchestra under the direction of Leonard Slatkin with American Festival Overture.

a lively performance, that of William Schumann's American Festival Overture. This performance by the St. Louis Symphony Orchestra, conducted by Leonard Slatkin, who writes about William. I've never met anybody who called him William. It was always Bill. When you met him, you were struck just by the generosity of warmth of the man. His sense of humor and graciousness belied the intense musical personality housed behind the twinkle in his eye. And a wonderful performance, just an absolute firehouse composition, really. Wonderful and fantastic. You're tuned in to Blue Lake Public Radio this afternoon. My name is Matt Sumner. In today's Blue Lake Radio, the day sponsors today are David and Susan Hokema of West Olive in memory of their parents, Anthony and Ruth Hokema, and John and Bette Bosma, who infected their children and grandchildren with their love for family, music, and the Lord. 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We continue on music now with George Whitefield Chadwick from the Orchestral Works recording. We hear the National Symphony Orchestra with Kenneth Schimmerhorn conducting the work of Thalia. After the Greek Muse of Comedy, it's a concert overture written by Chadwick. Again, this is the Nashville Symphony Orchestra under Kenneth Schimmerhorn.

Kenneth Schimmerhorn conducts the Nashville Symphony Orchestra on a composition of George Chadwick after the Greek muse of comedy Thalia here on Blue Lake Public Radio. The Pidgeot Creek Shakespeare Company returns to the Rose Theater at Blue Lake Fine Arts Camp for a production of Shakespeare's Romeo and Juliet on Saturday, August 22nd. The beloved tragedy follows two young lovers whose bond blossoms despite the bitter feud between their families. By turns, lively, tender, and deeply moving, Romeo and Juliet will be a memorable afternoon in Blue Lake's Rose Theater. 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Proceeds support the maintenance of the Rose. Let's switch gears and listen now to the music of Sergei Prokofiev. In his Concerto No. 1 for violin and orchestra in D major, this Opus 19, we'll hear Isaac Stern performing solo violin with the Philadelphia Orchestra conducted by Eugene Ormandy.

0: And one of the more difficult violin concertos, that was Prokofiev's Concerto No. 1 for Violin and Orchestra in D Major, Opus 19. We heard Isaac Stern performing solo violin with the Philadelphia Orchestra under the direction of Eugene Normandy.
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0: 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And a check of the weather forecast here across West Michigan for the rest of this evening and into tonight. Increasing clouds with a slight chance of showers after midnight. Lows around 66 degrees tonight. Winds could be gusting up to around 20 miles per hour. For the day tomorrow, showers and thunderstorms before 4 p.m., then a slight chance of showers and storms after 5, highs around 75 degrees, and new rainfall amounts could approach a tenth to a quarter of an inch, and higher amounts possible in thunderstorms. For Thursday, cloudy, gradually becoming mostly sunny with a high temperature around 79 degrees, and then clearing out for Friday and into Saturday with mostly sunny skies, highs around 80 degrees. We close the program today with music from Rachmaninoff, where we hear from the 13 Preludes, Opus 32, Prelude No. 9 in A Major, and this recording, done back in 1995 at Rosslyn Hill Chapel in London, Konstantin Lifschitz on performing solo piano on this work. My name is Matt Sumner. It was great to have you here on this afternoon's broadcast. We'll see you back here again tomorrow at 4 o'clock. Wishing you a great evening.

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Hello there, and welcome to Exploring Music. It's Bill McLaughlin. String quartets all week long. Music composed by men who were born in the 1850s and 60s. In our last outing with the string quartet repertoire, we were concentrating on very well-known composers like Dvorak and Tchaikovsky and Borodin, even a little bit of Verdi and Grieg. These composers from the 1850s and 60s are largely not quite so well-known, especially not so well-known for being string quartet composers, but they wrote spectacular music. We're going to start with the music of Vincent Dandy, who was born in 1851 to an old French family. Very old and very right-wing, I think we would call them. Dandy's hero was Napoleon, so I suppose he was fairly happy to be growing up under the reign of Napoleon III, the nephew of Napoleon, who ruled France up to 1870 when he handed his sword over to Kaiser Wilhelm. Dandy actually fought in the war, Franco-Prussian War, 1870. He was part of the brigade that tried to defend France during the siege of Paris. Then after the war, Dandy's father insisted that he enroll at the Sorbonne, and it wasn't long before he fell under the influence of Richard Wagner. Dandy made a trip to Bayreuth for the premiere of the complete Ring cycle, 1876. And let's listen to the opening of the slow movement of Dandy's quartet. See if this sounds like Wagner at all to you. It opens with a really striking intervo in the cello. C down to G flat. It's a tritone. Then the viola comes in. And the second violin. You hear what they're playing? Which could go to here. Okay, that's a little unfair. That is Wagner. That's the Rheingold motive. Let me play just a little bit more of what Dandy does with this.

Very interesting music from Vincent Dundee. We heard the second and third movements of Dundee's String Quartet No. 1 in D Major, Opus 35, music composed in 1890. That was the Chilingirian Quartet, a wonderful English ensemble playing that music. So in the 1870s, Dundee found himself in a kind of Wagner state of mind. A great deal of the French public did. It's interesting, after the defeat of France by Prussia, by Germany, in fact, 1870, the Franco-Prussian War, the French public became mesmerized by the music of a German composer, Richard Wagner. Wagnerism was a major movement amongst the French intellectuals. And our next composer, Ernest Chausson, born 1855, a close friend of Dundee, also very much under the influence of Wagner. This is apparent because he actually quotes Wagner verbatim in the slow movement of his C minor quartet. You hear this music. It's the Tarnhelm motif from Rheingold,

Tarnholm. That's that magical helmet that you put on. It helps you disappear. I'm not at all sure why Chausson put that into his string quartet movement, but I love hearing it, and it's kind of fun to know that it comes from Wagner rather directly. Chausson grew up in a very wealthy family. His father had made a fortune supplying building materials to Haussmann as Haussmann was remaking Paris in the 1850s and 60s. And Chausson not only enjoyed his wealth, but he shared it very generously. He had a great salon to which all manner of people came. Mallarmé, Turgenev, he was a very close friend of the painter Monet. In fact, Chausson had built up a tremendous collection of fantastic paintings, mostly by very close friends. His life was very short, 1855 to 1899, and he was just starting to come into his own as a composer when he climbed onto a bicycle one day and met his fate. He was riding one of these amazing contraptions that you see, big, big front wheel. You see these in pictures in the late 1890s. Nobody rides them anymore because they're so blessed dangerous. He'd got going too fast down a big hill, ran into a brick wall, and that was the end of Ernest Chausson, who was in the middle of his string quartet. We're going to hear now two movements of Chausson's string quartet in C minor. The first movement, the slow movement, Très Calme, quotes the Wagner Tarnhelm motif. Before Chausson got to finish his third movement, he died, and his friend Vincent Dundy completed it some 6 years after his death. So what we're listening to, first of all, is music entirely by Chausson, and then a finale, which is Chausson and Dundy. Once again, we'll be listening to the Chulangirian Quartet.

0: music of Ernest Chausson. Well, mostly by Chausson. We heard two movements of his string quartet in C minor, Opus 35, which was composed 1897 to 1899. The first of those two movements we listened to, the slow movement, was entirely composed by Chausson, and the finale was completed by his friend Vincent Dandy after the unfortunate early death of Chausson by bicycle accident. Dandy and Chausson, rather on the right wing of French musical political politics in those years, they didn't very much approve of this youngster Claude Debussy who was coming along. In fact, in the year 1894, Dandy opened his own music school, Schola Cantorum, which went back to Gregorian chant for starters and then followed a very conservative line. 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Music of Dandy and Chausson right now, and we're about to turn to the young Richard Strauss, whose father would have approved of a very strict musical regime. Drop us a line and let us know how you like this show. 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
0: So now we come to Richard Strauss, the composer of the great tone poems Don Juan, Zarathustra, Heldenleben, and the great operas, starting with Salome and Electra and Rosenkavalier. Strauss was born into a very musical family in Munich. His father was one of the greatest horn players in Europe, played in the Munich Court Orchestra and Opera. And Richard Strauss' father was an ultra-conservative. He would have lined up very nicely with the ideas of Vincent Dandy. He wouldn't let his young son hear any modern music at all. No, nothing past Mendelssohn. Haydn? Yes, that's excellent. Mozart? Okay. Beethoven's getting a little edgy, but Mendelssohn, that's where we draw the line. But things don't always work out for your kids the way you hope they do. And in later years, Strauss became quite a rebel. He became a follower of Wagner and Liszt and went on to define modern music just at the turn of the century. We're going to catch Richard Strauss today at an early point. He's 16 years old when he wrote this movement of a string quartet in A. This is the Allegro Molto and Trio. Let's listen to the Portland String Quartet.

It's a terrific piece from a 16-year-old. Music composed in 1880 by Richard Strauss. We heard the Allegro Molto and Trio from his string quartet in A. In that performance, we were listening to the Portland Quartet. Well, yesterday we listened to a string quartet written by Jean Sibelius when he was about 20 years old and studying the quartets of Joseph Haydn. I thought today we'd listen to a couple of movements of a string quartet written in 1889, about 4 or 5 years later, in which Sibelius seems, at least for the first piece we're going to hear, as if he's moved on from Haydn to Beethoven. And then comes the finale, an allegro with a viola line sounding very exotic. I think this is his own voice beginning to emerge. In this performance, the Sibelius Academy Quartet playing two movements of Jean Sibelius' String Quartet in A minor, written in 1889.

fierce-sounding music from Jean Sibelius. We heard two movements of his A minor quartet composed in 1889. He's 25 years old. In that performance, we heard from the Sibelius Academy Quartet. And later in this week, we'll hear from Sibelius in his masterwork for quartet, a piece called Intimate Voices. Well, that's all the music we can fit in today. We had music of two French composers today, Vincent Dandy and Ernest Chausson, music of Richard Strauss and Sibelius. And tomorrow's show, a masterpiece by a man who wrote only one quartet, Claude Debussy. Hope you can join us then. See you tomorrow. 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Our production assistants are Ella Pinsloop, Eric Opland, Adela Skoronsky, and Weston Williams. Rebecca Neistat is the WFMT production and syndication manager. 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I'm Bill McLaughlin. 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
2: We are off to Switzerland and the Beaulieu Theater for the next stop on our European music tour. The exceptional Lausanne Chamber Orchestra is led by its artistic director, Renaud Capuçon, in an overture by Mozart and Haydn's London Symphony, and Igor Levit is soloist in Mozart's Piano Concerto No. 21. I'm Jan Weller. I hope you'll be listening.
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4: No, he hated the flute, and I tell you, if I was him, I would have hated it too. Because what he had for flute was a Baroque flute with a couple more keys, perhaps. And the intonation had not been changed. So you would arrive at an orchestra and they would have to tune up, and the flute might be a bit flat or even a bit sharp the other way of the A, and they couldn't do anything about it because things weren't standardized. So usually the intonation on the flute, I think, was what got in Mozart's ear the most. Besides that skirmish he had with that guy from Holland who commissioned the flute concertos and made Mozart write another concerto because he didn't like the first one.

Mozart may have had a dislike for the flute, but the world loves his flute concertos, especially when played by classical music's Pied Piper, an Irish artist with a twinkle in his eye and a rainbow of musical interests from Mozart to Mancini, whose flute and tin whistle have brought him a pot of royalty checks and a wall of gold and platinum records. A musician of great taste and exquisite control, who delights in pleasing those who might never set foot in a concert hall, as well as seasoned critics and legendary conductors. He's James Galway. I'm Jim Cunningham. Welcome to Hines Hall, where James Galway returns in a Flute Concerto No. 2 by Mozart and Bizet's Carmen Fantasy. Guest conductor Leonard Slatkin leads the Pittsburgh Symphony in these works, and the Symphony No. 67 by Haydn, as well as the Second Symphony, Mysterious Mountain, by Armenian-American composer Alan Hovhannis. Pittsburgh Symphony Radio is made possible by you and the Spanos Group of Raymond James, offering financial planning for our region since 1980. For information about the Spanos Group of Raymond James, 866-916-RETIRE. Raymond James and Associates Incorporated, member New York Stock Exchange, SIPC. The program is also supported by the musicians of the Pittsburgh Symphony.